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0: The beat got nothing but love for you. We Meridian's number one for hip-hop and R&B, and doing it for the culture. 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

0: 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Quitman. 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
1: Can't nobody put it down.
0: We putting it down for you. We're Meridian's number one for hip-hop and R&B. And doing it for the culture. We're 95.1 the

0: Northwest Middle, Magnolia Middle, and Carver Middle School. The Beat is giving you a big shout out.
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0: We Meridian's number one for hip hop and R&B and doing it for the culture. We're 95.1 The Beat.
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4: 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First up, we've got Harrison wrapping his Dr. Pepper in a tiny quilt so it feels at home. Oh, how tender. 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
4: 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It's a Pepper Thing!
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0: you a 10. Girl, you a 10, girl, you a 10, girl, you a 10. 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

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Look, I'm unthawing this hard, I never thought I'd ever use it again. 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

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The Bean is proud of you and wishing you much continued success, all right? We rocking with you. We 95.1 The Bean.

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1: We crossing that state line and showing love to our HBCUs in Alabama. Alabama State, Alabama A&M, Tuskegee, Talladega, Stillman, and Miles College. We putting it down for you right now. 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
1: Welcome back to Yeah, That's a Pepper Thing. First up, we've got Harrison wrapping his Dr. Pepper in a tiny quilt so it feels at home. Oh, how tender. 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And over to Becca, who's whispering affirmations to her can.
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1: 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It's not a science thing, but it's a Pepper Thing! 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All for that sweet, delicious, truly one-of-a-kind taste of Dr. Pepper. It's a Pepper Thing!
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5: 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How I'm crossing these state lines. 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

0: 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Somebody tell them people Mr. Hem is here.
1: Whoa, whoa, whoa, whoa, whoa, whoa.
0: Mr. Hem is here.
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0: Mr. Hem.
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0: Northwest Middle, Magnolia Middle, and Carver Middle School. The Beat is giving you a big shout out.
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0: concert of the year.
1: Oh, Lil Wayne.
0: Yeah, that's right. Lil Wayne live at the Mississippi Coast Coliseum in Biloxi on Friday.

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2: 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Hypnosis is behavior therapy concentrated, and the GONE hypnosis sequence is hypnosis with a federal record. 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

0: 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We representing for you right now. 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
0: You're gigging it with Meridian's number one for hip-hop and R&B. 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
0: 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We Meridian's number one for hip-hop and R&B. 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

went the fuck up 50k off at Nina's. 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
2: They know we on.
1: We on that.
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1: What has never been about that.

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0: 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We're Meridian's number one for hip-hop and R&B. And doing it for the culture. 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
1: Hey, good morning. 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
5: Hi, this is Neil Jay. So my neighbor Sam quit smoking at an Alex Gone Hypnosis, and his wife Sarah lost 25 pounds. So I went. 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
1: 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Where's Jaquelinette?
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Girl, you a 10, girl, you a 10, girl, you a 10, girl, you a 10, girl, you a 10, girl, you a 10, girl, you a 10, girl, you a 10, girl, you a 10, girl, you a 10, girl, you a 10, girl, you a 10, girl, 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10, girl, you a 10, girl, you a 10, girl, you a 10, girl, you a 10, girl, you a 10, girl, you a 10, girl, you a 10, girl, you a 10, girl, you a 10, girl, you a 10, girl, you a 10, girl, you a 10, girl, you a 10, girl, you a 10, girl, you a 10, girl, you a 10, girl, you a 10, girl, you a 10, girl, you a 10, girl, you a 10, girl, you a 10, girl, you a 10, gir

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1: Welcome back to Yeah, That's a Pepper Thing. First up, we've got Harrison wrapping his Dr. Pepper in a tiny quilt so it feels at home. 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
1: 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Hey, whoa, yeah, hey.

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1: I just wanna love you.
0: The beat got nothing but love for you. We Meridian's number one for hip-hop and R&B. And doing it for the culture. 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

0: down in New York with that now. 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I go spin on a. 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Feel what I'm saying? 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
0: 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We're Meridian's number one for hip-hop and R&B. And doing it for the culture. We're 95.1 The Beat.

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0: 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We're Meridian's number one for hip-hop and R&B. And doing it for the culture. We're 95.1 The Beat.

0: my scrankles bulletproof. 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

baby, I ain't slowing down, but the horsepower. 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
0: That's right, Lil Wayne, live at the Mississippi Coast Coliseum in Biloxi on Friday.

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0: 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Somebody tell them people Mr. Hem is here.
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0: Mr. Hem.

0: 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Somebody tell them people Mr. Hem is here.
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0: 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Somebody tell them people Mr. Hem is here.
1: Whoa, whoa, whoa, whoa, whoa, whoa.
0: Mr. Hem is here.
1: Whoa, whoa, whoa, whoa, whoa, whoa.
0: Mr. Hem.
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1: Yeah.
0: You're gigging it with Meridian's number one for hip-hop and R&B, and doing it for the culture with 95.1 The Beat.

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1: Oh, Lil Wayne.
0: Yeah, that's right. Lil Wayne, live at the Mississippi Coast Coliseum in Biloxi on Friday.

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1: high school graduates, and all the graduates in the class of 2026. 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The Beat is proud of you and wishing you much continued success, all right? 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

going, but I just wanna go into the end. 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

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Jackson State, Alcorn, Mississippi Valley, Tougaloo College, and Russ College. 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

0: 10. Girl, you a 10, girl, you a 10, girl, you a 10. 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
0: You're kicking it with Meridian's number one for hip hop and R&B. 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

0: feel good, look great. 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Staring through the grapevine, I'm here GIA certified.
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0: 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Quitman, Enterprise, Newton, and Forrest.
1: Can't nobody put it down.
0: We putting it down for you. We're Meridian's number one for hip-hop and R&B. And doing it for the culture. 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

0: now. Northwest Middle, Magnolia Middle, and Carver Middle School. The Beat is giving you a big shout out.
1: We go harder than the rest do.
0: We Meridian's number one for hip-hop and R&B and doing it for the culture. We're 95.1 The Beat. Really back it up and when you're

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0: Came about to know it, ain't see it. All that other dropping, you can keep it. 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
1: Yeah.
0: A couple years straight, thought that was it. Ain't no fucking way, no, I brought back a hit. I had took her with me, we both spent a little time. She got hers, I got mine, then I brought back his. 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Cut her off, I wasn't feeling that. Take him back over, like, give me this. Yeah, she got the.
2: What in the hand?
0: Uh-huh. She make it bounce on it. Let's do
1: yeah,
0: it.
1: Let's do.
0: I got a Glock in my pants.
1: What I do? What I do?
0: I pull it out, let it hit. She gon'.
2: That thing to your throat gets sore.
0: That so good, I don't want no more. Baby got a gun for a day of the month. You don't want no war. I'ma. Yeah, I'ma pop that thing, let it clap, let it clap. Some big nasty. You know how I get down. But anyways, look, we ain't on that. We on damn positive. We got the hottest song in the world. It's the remix.

0: 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Falling hard on another hemisphere. Somebody tell them people Mr. Hem is here.
1: Whoa, whoa, whoa, whoa, whoa, whoa.
0: Mr. Hem.

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1: Whoa, whoa, whoa, whoa, whoa, whoa.
0: Mr. Hem is here.
1: Whoa, whoa, whoa, whoa, whoa, whoa.
0: Mr. Hem.
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Yo, get ready. As 95.1 The Beat, the Grill Man LLC and Mobile World, located on Highway 39 North in Meridian, are giving you tickets to the biggest hip-hop concert of the year. Oh, Lil Wayne. Yeah, that's right. Lil Wayne live at the Mississippi Coast Coliseum in Biloxi on Friday.

Congrats to the college graduates, high school graduates, and all the graduates in the class of 2026. You did it. The Beat is proud of you and wishing you much continued success, all right? 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

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See you at the bar, you was hardly talking. That's when I knew that your heart was scarring. Friends to lovers need a part to star in. Like, wait, babe, let me

0: 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Swear. When we on? We on?
1: They know we on.
0: We on that.
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1: Do you know the basics of CPR? 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
4: 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I'm Marty Peterson.
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1: The first time Kira Newbury did CPR on a real person, there was little time to think about whether she felt ready. She was just 20 years old and was still in training at a level 1 trauma hospital in Boston. EMS had brought an elderly woman with no pulse into the emergency room. A stool was pulled up to the side of the bed and Newbury was told to climb on top and start compressions.
2: I just got to work. I began acting and I put my hands on her chest and I started compressions. And as I was doing them, I was singing to myself, Staying Alive by the Bee Gees. Up until that point, I had known what was going to happen when I did compressions. I had known that the ribs were going to break, that her sternum was going to break. But what I never expected was the feeling of that.
1: Newbury is a licensed emergency medical technician in Massachusetts and co-author of the book, The Saved Effect. Emergency medicine's been a part of her life from an early age. Her dad is a veteran firefighter and paramedic, and by 8 years old, Newbury was already certified in CPR, which stands for cardiopulmonary resuscitation. But doing chest compressions on a mannequin is far different than the real thing.
2: And in that moment, I knew that I was doing good compressions, that what I

0: got right back to work, but it was as if the whole world was closing in on itself, just at me in that situation. So I stepped out of the room and I was reflecting on what I had just done. My trainer came over to me and she was like, that was so amazing. Like, you did so great. And everybody just moved on. And the attending came over to me, who's kind of the big dog at the hospital, came over to me and said, those were really great compressions. And I knew in that moment that what I had done was what I had been trained to do at that point. Yet when I looked down at my hands, I was still shaking. I was still out of breath, and I was still really sweaty.
1: Newberry had helped save the woman's life through effective CPR. One thing people rarely talk about is just how physical and exhausting CPR is if you're doing it the right way. In cardiac arrest, the heart isn't pumping blood the way it should, and strong chest compressions help keep blood moving to the brain and other vital organs. The American Heart Association says more than 350,000 cardiac arrests happen outside of hospitals each year in the U.S., and about 90% are fatal. Most happen at home or in a private space, which means the person who needs CPR probably won't be a stranger. It could be your partner, your parent, or someone else you love. If you're ever in this situation, she breaks down what to do in the seconds after.
0: The number one step is to call 911. That is the first and pretty much the only thing that you really need to know. Because in most places, in most areas, the dispatcher will be able to give CPR instructions over the phone. Now, we shouldn't rely on that, but it is comforting to know that if you call 911, then hopefully you will be able to have somebody guide you through what you should be doing. Besides that, you should interlock your fingers with one hand over the other, and then you should place your hands over the sternum or the in between the nipple line, and you should press as hard as you can to compress the chest for up to 2 inches, and then you should decompress so that the chest kind of bounces back, and you should act in the sense that you should go for around 100 to 120 beats per minute. So we like to say staying alive. There's so many other songs that you can do it to, but now we teach continuous CPR. So pretty much just keep pressing and decompressing until help arrives.
1: The basics are simple, but they matter. Call 911, make sure the person is on their back on a firm, flat surface, and place your hands in the center of the chest. Push hard and fast, about 2 inches deep, and keep doing compressions until paramedics arrive. Stayin' Alive by the Bee Gees is the classic CPR rhythm, but it's not the only one. The point is the tempo and not the song. Newberry says that while dispatchers can talk a caller through CPR in the moment, formal training or even watching some YouTube videos and practicing can make all the difference between life or death.
0: It's not about a badge. It's not about having a certification. It's not about having a title. It's about being educated and having that willingness to act. And that education can come from 3 minutes or 3 hours.
1: This confidence in training matters because emergencies can do something strange to a room. People look around and hope someone else will jump into action. This is often known as the bystander effect. Newberry says that hesitation is human, but it's also something training can help dampen. Another reason some people hesitate is because they still picture CPR to include mouth-to-mouth breathing. She says that's a dated recommendation.
0: The new studies that have come out have shown that the efficacy of constant continuous compressions is higher than administering 30 compressions and then 2 breaths. And a lot of that was being studied during a time where people didn't want to get communicable diseases and people were scared to do mouth to mouth, but a lot of the studies now and the science backing it up is showing that the higher rates of success come from continuous compressions.
1: Another tool listeners should know about is an AED, or automated external defibrillator. These are the devices often seen in the hallways of public buildings, airports, schools, and libraries.
0: If you do find an AED and somebody does need it, then it's so easy to use in the sense that you open it up and you turn it on, and it will deliver instructions as soon as it's turned on. So It's better to have somebody else doing compressions and somebody run to get an AED if it's nearby and then follow the instructions that it says. But however, if you're by yourself and there's no AED available, then

0: continuous compressions will be the way to go.
1: And timing matters, because with every minute that passes without CPR, a person's chance of survival drops by 10%. It's a skill you hope you never need to use, but if that moment comes, you know what steps to take. CPR training doesn't make someone a paramedic, but it can give you enough confidence to make a difference. To learn more about CPR training, AED use, and our guest, Kira Newberry, head to viewpointsradio.org. You can also check out Newberry's book, The Saved Effect, by visiting the website savedeffect.com. 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Our studio manager is Jay Silvers. I'm Gary Price.
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2: Before a household budget breaks, it usually bends. A little less in the weekly grocery card or roll over a few bills to the next month. These are the continuous calculations millions of Americans are making before they find themselves in real trouble. United for ALICE, a national research initiative, has a name for this group. ALICE, which stands for Asset Limited, Income Constrained, and Employed. Its latest national data shows that about 41% of U.S. households are below the ALICE threshold. That's more than 54 million households that earn too much to be considered in poverty, but still don't have enough to meet basic living costs. Stephanie Hoops is the national director of United for ALICE. She says that ALICE people are often the ones who make daily life work for everyone else.
13: Many of the workers that we interact with and keep our families running and our economy churning along are ALICE. The childcare worker, the bank teller, the security guard, the delivery driver, the barista, folks that make our lives so much nicer and yet are struggling to support their own families. Many of us have been ALICE. For me, I've got ALICE children, young adults starting off in the work world, struggling to afford rent where their job is. So we all know ALICE, and yet often folks who are struggling feel that they've been forgotten or they're invisible.
2: The federal poverty level is still the line many programs use to decide who qualifies for help in America. As of this year, that line is still around $15,000 for a solo household and $33,000 for a family of four. Hoops says the formula behind that number comes from a very different version of American life.
13: With the latest data available, 12.5% of households are below that

0: federal poverty level, about 16 million households. And that's based on a measure that was developed back when Lyndon Johnson needed a measure for the war on poverty. And at the time, there was an acceptance that food should be a third of your budget. So they calculated what it costs to feed a family of four. They multiplied that by three. And literally, that number has been increased by the Consumer Price Index ever since.
1: Today, this formula from the early 1960s still shapes who gets help and who doesn't. But a modern household budget includes costs that weren't built into that original calculation. Things like a working phone, internet access, childcare, basic health insurance, and a reliable way to get to work. And this year, especially, gas and energy bills have become one of the clearest examples of how quickly a higher cost for a basic necessity can turn into a big problem. Federal inflation data from May 2026 show that energy costs are up more than 23% year over year. The price of gasoline has also risen by more than 40%. For a family with savings, that kind of jump is painful. For an Alice household, Hoops says it can lead to a domino effect with no easy solution.
0: So when something increases, like your gas bill or your utilities, you've got nowhere to fall back on. There's no cushion in that budget. There's no savings. And so something else, you have to make a really tough choice. Do you eat less? Do you work less so your childcare bill is less, but then you don't have the same income? Do you have to move somewhere further away from your job, but then your transportation costs increase? These are really tough positions for families to be in.
1: And the phrase household survival budget is intentional. It doesn't mean a comfortable life. It means rental housing, the most affordable childcare a person can find, food at home, basic transportation, bare bones healthcare coverage, and an old phone. There's no extra money for a vacation, new clothes, or an emergency savings fund. And that's where the conversation can get misleading. People often talk about financial struggle as if it's a personal failure. Spend less, work harder, find a better position. But Hoops says these are people doing the important, vital, full-time jobs we rely on.
0: We can see the job just doesn't pay enough to cover those costs. And it's important to see that that's across all industry sectors. Alice works in all parts of the economy. And so you might think, oh, there's no Alice workers in finance and insurance or professional services. And those rates are a little bit lower than, let's say, retail trade or a combination of food service. But Alice is everywhere in the economy. And so it's a pervasive structural challenge that we're facing.
1: This means a childcare worker can be essential to another parent's job, but still doesn't make enough to cover their own rent. A delivery driver can keep businesses moving, but can still struggle with the cost of gas to get to work. A healthcare aide can help someone else age safely while worrying about how to pay their own medical bill. The Federal Reserve's latest household survey found that nearly 6 in 10 adults had at least one major unexpected expense last year. The most common was a major vehicle repair or replacement. For a family that needs a car to get to work, that's not just a repair bill, but a threat to the income that pays every other bill. Hoops adds that older Americans are falling into this precarious position at an alarming rate. The most recent data show that seniors ages 65 and older are the fastest growing group in Alice.
0: Today in the US, half of senior households are below the Alice threshold. So this is across all states, all communities, and we are concerned about how this group is going to age, is going to need more health care, and where are they going to live? Not everybody can afford a nice retirement home. So what kind of housing units are going to be needed? What kind of health care and access to resources are going to be needed? And so again, to challenge your listeners to focus on this group that's worked hard their whole lives. Many of them are still working, but are going to need help aging with dignity.
1: For older adults, the easy answers can sound especially hollow. Many are on fixed incomes, yet are facing higher housing, health care, and caregiving costs. So, how can the average person help? Hoops says donations and volunteering are always good ways to give back in your community. However, if you're someone who runs a business or are in a leadership position, she urges you to step up and make a difference.
0: Think about your Alice employees.

0: Think about the wages and benefits that you provide, but also think about things like scheduling and career development that can make a difference for ALIS workers, because you can improve productivity as well as reduce job turnover and increase employee engagement. So it can be a win-win. So employers have a role. We've seen community colleges can really make a difference. So think about if you are working at a community college, you probably have ALIS students. What can you do to help reduce the cost of that program? Can you make it shorter? Can you offer it on the weekend or after hours so that ALIS can work and attend? And then how can you connect those programs better to jobs that are going to pay more and have some career advancement?
1: She says other local systems can help too. She's worked with places like community colleges and local transit agencies that have built-in creative solutions to ease some of the burden.
0: We've worked with transit authorities and departments of transportation who are helping devise really local, not too expensive ways to get ALIS to work or school or healthcare. So things like that can really help reduce cost in an ALIS budget. And so I offer these examples to help folks think outside the box of ways that doing what you normally do, but keep ALIS in mind and you might be able to make a huge difference.
1: None of these solutions erase the cost of living crisis overnight, but they do reduce some of the pressure for a budget that's already stretched too thin. To learn more about United for ALIS and our guest, Stephanie Hoops, head to viewpointsradio.org. You can also head to the website unitedforalice.org to find more information, helpful resources, and ways to get involved. This segment was written by our executive producer, Amira Zaveri. Our studio manager is Jay Silvers. I'm Marty Peterson.
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8: This is Viewpoints Explained. I'm Ebony McMorris. When most of us think about corn, wheat, or soybeans, we think about food. Bread, cereal, or something stacked on a grocery store shelf, but before that grain becomes something we buy, it has to be stored, moved, and cleaned out, and that work can be more dangerous than it looks. Purdue University's Agricultural Safety and Health Program reported that in 2024, there were 51 agricultural confined space accidents. 34 of them were tied to grain-related entrapments, and out of them all, 22 of these cases were fatal. You've probably never heard of grain-related entrapment, but it can happen on farms, at grain elevators, or in other storage facilities. From the outside, a large silo full of corn or soybeans may look still and stable, but when grain is being unloaded, it can shift fast. OSHA warns that flowing grain can act like quicksand, pulling a person under and burying them in just seconds. This happens because grain often flows out through an opening at the bottom of the bin, creating a force that can drag someone down if they're standing on top. In other cases, grain can form a crust that looks solid but hides an empty space below, or it can cling to the walls and suddenly collapse like an avalanche. Once someone's trapped, escape is extremely difficult. The pressure of the grain

0: can pin the body and restrict breathing, causing them to suffocate in just minutes. In some cases, past rescue attempts have turned deadly when people trying to assist get pulled into the collapsing grain themselves and become trapped. Grain bin work is physical, dusty, and easy to overlook if you live outside of farm country. It's another vital job that keeps grain moving from farms to the rest of us. A clean out or repair job can sound routine, but inside the bin, one wrong step can lead to a fatal outcome. That's Viewpoints Explained for this week. More in a moment.
1: Welcome to Culture Crash, where we examine what's new and old in entertainment. Olivia Wilde made her directorial debut in 2019 with Booksmart, a fun, Superbad adjacent coming-of-age comedy about two girls looking for a little mischief before heading off to college. Wilde followed it up by directing Don't Worry, Darling, a 1950s-set suburban freakout that never quite pulled itself off despite a great leading performance from Florence Pugh. But with her third directorial effort, the new film The Invite, Olivia Wilde has put all the pieces together, delivering a hilarious, bewildering, wild ride of a film. The Invite stars Wilde herself, alongside Seth Rogen, Penelope Cruz, and Edward Norton, as two neighboring couples hanging out for the first time at a dinner party. What ensues is an awkward, tense, funny, and revealing look at love, sex, marriage, and what it means to age alongside someone else. The film is written by Will McCormick and Rashida Jones and is based on a 2020 Spanish film called The People Upstairs. In her movie, Wilde expertly stages what is virtually the entire thing in one single apartment, letting her camera and blocking set the stage for four powerhouse performances from four seasoned vets. Norton uses his sly charisma and smarmy oddball magnetism to great effect. Cruz is composed, sexy, smart, and cool. Rogan is knocking every line delivery out of the park, and Wilde herself dials the screwball comedy all the way up, using her facial reactions and nervous energy to keep the audience hooked. What it all amounts to is one of the most interesting and emotionally engaging films of 2026 so far, and it's also the theater-going experience that made me laugh the most I have in years. The Invite is Wilde's most stripped-down and successful film yet. I'm Evan Rook.
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Good morning. Bless the Lord, all my soul and everything that is within me. Let's give God some praise. You're listening to 95.1 FM, your gospel beat. I'm Ella Goodwin. Just pray. Amen. That's my motto for today is pray. You probably would say, well, what are we praying for? Pray for everything and anything. We especially need to pray for the gospel, that we that say that we are Christians, we've got to live like it. We've got to do what Jesus said. We've got to love like Jesus loved. Amen. Amen. Got a lot of announcements, a lot of things to do on today. So we ask that you stay with us on today. Pastor James Clayton and the Mount Pleasant Missionary Baptist Church family of Shucktown, Mississippi, would like to cordially invite you to their homecoming celebrations. Now, remember, I corrected myself. Pastor James Clayton. Okay. All right. Pastor James Clayton and the Mount Pleasant, Missionary Baptist Church of Shucktown, Mississippi, would like to cordially invite you to their homecoming celebrations. This will be at 2:00 on today. Minister Kenneth Wooten will be the guest speaker for this occasion. Mount Pleasant Fall Revival starts Monday night, August the 3rd through August the 5th. And the evangelist of the week will be Pastor Willie Ray Clark of Mount Sinai Missionary Baptist Church of Meridian. The revival starts at 7:00 p.m. nightly, so come help them lift up and revive souls. Again, Pastor James E. Clayton is the pastor. Mount Nebo Missionary Baptist Church of Pushmataha, Alabama, will have their fall revival beginning today, August the 2nd at 2:30 p.m. Guest pastor is Pastor Jalen Hutley. And on Monday, August the 3rd through Wednesday, August the 5th, guest evangelist will be Reverend Jermaine Inge. So Pastor Marvin Dixon is the pastor. A revival service.

0: services starts at 7 o'clock p.m. nightly. 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It's going to be on today. That's Sunday, August the 2nd at 2 o'clock p.m. And the pastor for today that's going to bring the 2 o'clock p.m. message is Pastor Renato Hopkins of New Prospect Missionary Baptist Church of Savoy. That's the homecoming. 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Guest will be Dr. Kenneth Vaughn. And the revival, Dr. Kenneth Vaughn of Mount Olive, Lauderdale, Mississippi. 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It's their homecoming and anniversary revival. Get ready, get ready, get ready, ladies. Rise up like lioness. Me and my sister's ministries presents. Oh, you just don't want to miss this. It's a conference. And it starts August the 7th through the 8th. On that Friday night at 6 o'clock p.m., it's going to be a musical. And that's from 6 to 8. That's that Friday night. It's a musical from 6 to 8 p.m. Then that Saturday morning, you're going to have your breakfast at 9 o'clock a.m. And then you're going to have your sessions. So get ready, get ready, get ready. Looking for dynamic people like co-pastor Linda Willis, minister Carrie Barnett, minister Michelle Hedgeman. Also, we want to say hello to Miss Crystal Clark of First Mississippi Federal Credit Union. So when you go back to First Mississippi Federal Credit Union, make sure you ask for Miss Crystal Clark and tell her I heard your name on the radio. Amen. She is the conference sponsor. So we want to thank God for people that sponsors things. Also, Lady Chevelle Kimbrell, First Lady of NBC USA Incorporated, and Sister Anitra Northworth, hoping I'm getting that correctly, and she's the Women Auxiliary Director, Lady Tremaine Kirksley, also Lady Wanda Clark. So all of these people, you know, they got a part in this. And the minister is none other than Minister Ann Davis. She's the founder of Me and My Sister's Ministries. So we want to let Sister Ann know that we love her so very much. This will all take place at the Fifth Street Baptist Church. Fifth Street Baptist Church right here in Meridian. So rise up like a lioness and get ready for a women's conference. We've got more. Stay with us, please. In the mighty name of Jesus, let's give a listen.
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0: Praise the Lord and welcome aboard the Gospel Train. It's 95.1 FM, your gospel beat. I'm Ella Goodwin. We're praying because things will get better. We know the ending. We know what God is going to do in the end. So all we have to do is keep praying, asking God to show us the right direction. Amen. So we're praying for all bereaved families everywhere. Please, let's continue to pray for the sick and the shut in. Please, let's continue to pray for our children as they go back to school, our school teachers, our bus drivers, the administrative staff, the cafeteria employees. Yes, we want to pray for them too, the janitors. We're praying that God will start this year off in the right direction that he wants it to go, not that we want it to go. Amen. Amen. Just want to remind you, and we're sending our prayers out to the Farrell family on this morning. Funeral services were held yesterday for Brother Sandy Farrell, and that was at 11 o'clock a.m. at West Mount Moriah Baptist Church, and Reverend Vince Hopkins officiated the service, and we're just praying for the Farrell, some said Farrell, some said Farrell family, during the time and passing of their loved one. So he was funeralized on yesterday. Final rites were entrusted to Clark's funeral home. And we thank God for Clark's funeral home for doing an excellent job on yesterday. And also we thank God for Reverend Odell Hopkins and the words that he gave for encouragement. Everything was a beautiful program. Sister Dorothy Farrell, you're in our prayers. We love you, and we're praying, and we're going to always pray for you and your family. Also, we want to remind you that the power of prayer, power, and I'm going to introduce you to a new church. You probably already know about it. It's the Impact Church, Bible Church, the Impact Bible Church with Pastor Darius Thames and co-pastor Pamela Thames. Now, some said Thames, some said Timms. I think he pronounced it Timms. So much. We just want to remind you about the new church, the Impact Bible Church, and they're getting ready for a prayer conference. The prayer conference will take place at Love City Fellowship. This prayer conference will take place at Love City Fellowship, 2800 11th Street. It will take place on August the 14th at 7 o'clock p.m. and then August the 15th at 10 o'clock a.m. And the guest psalmist will be Elder Tamara Tibbett. The guest speakers will be Pastor Dana Mazzell and Prophet Jerry Addit. And again, the host conference, the conference host is none other than Pastor Darius and co-pastor, praise the Lord, co-pastor Pamela Timms. Got it right that time. Amen. So it's the Impact Bible Church and prayer conference. Get ready for this to take place. We'll be back with you in just a little bit. Pastor Wes, who is standing by to give you a word on this morning. Amen.
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8: Praise the Lord and welcome aboard the gospel train. Good morning, I'm Ella Goodwin, and we've got Pastor West here with us to bring us a message on this morning. Pastor West, good morning. God bless you.
9: Good morning. God bless you, Sister Ella. How Amen. Everybody doing?
8: Everybody's doing fine in the Lord.
9: Amen. We thank God for all of you this morning. We're listening. We're praying God blessing upon you. Vanya Green this morning from the Young Minister Alliance, and we thank God for our members, Pastor Jennings and Pastor Goodwin, and Pastor Moore. We thank God for my wife, Sister Johnny West, praying for the family, the loss of her sister, Sister Nett. Also praying for the loss of my uncle, James West Jr. Amen. Many know him, went to Middleton High School, very athletic individual in the days of Middleton High School. We're praying for him and my Aunt Peggy down in Riverview, Florida. We are praying also for all bereaved family, not just them. Praying for revival service that's coming up on tomorrow. I think revival service will be at Pleasant Hill Missionary Baptist Church. Meridian, Mississippi, also revival service be at the Gaston Valley Missionary Baptist.

church in Ward, Alabama, with Pastor Kenneth Bell. Then next week, not the week out, following the second Sunday, there will be revival at the Christian Valley Missionary Baptist Church with Pastor Franklin Bruce will be coming and being the guest evangelist for the week. We praying for the revival service that he will bring, thanking God for him and his churches. We're praying this morning, my brothers and sisters, that we realize that God is still in the blessing business. And we realize that because of God in the blessing business, we still have to keep holding on to God's unchanging hand. This morning, I want to bring your attention to a very familiar passage of scripture in the book of St. John, the disciple that Jesus loved, the one laid his head on Jesus' breast. St. John, the 16th chapter and the last verse. St. John, the 16th chapter and the last verse. Where you find in this verse where it is, our Savior Jesus himself, as he teaches his disciples. You know, Jesus taught his disciples it is not possible to teach people if they don't come to be taught, oh Lord. It's not possible to teach people if they don't come to be taught. And people who believe that they are above teaching won't hear teaching anyway. It is on those who believe and understand. It is those who accept, those who are willing to go into a subject or hear a scripture over again, yet keep their minds open to a new revelation. They will truly hear what and why the Holy Spirit has them in that class again. As I have forth stated here in the 33rd verse of St. John, 16th chapter, one writer said that Jesus here is teaching his disciples about using his name in prayer. Another writer said that it is in this here, in this verse here, church, in the 33rd verse, that Jesus dealing with the flock scattered. When the oven gets hot and get out. When the heat is on, move farther away where you won't get burned. Jesus says here in this 16th chapter and 33rd verse, these things I have spoken unto you, and then ye might in me ye might have peace. In the world ye shall have tribulation, but be of good cheer, I have overcome the world. Which is, I was thinking about what is it takes us as Christians to stay focused, to stay rooted, to not allow what others do to persuade us to do some things. Because the end of our lives, when we will meet our maker, following others would not be an excuse. They would not be accepted because God made us and our actions that we do and make will, we will get an account for. So prayer is needed. Meditation is needed. Studying is needed. Worship is needed. Yes, my brothers and sisters, when I hear Jesus speaking to his disciples about what they will eventually endure, after he's gone off the scene, I think how me and you are dealing with, and I think of how you and I are overcoming things that happened years ago, because sometime when it is about to heal, we knock the scab back off. We reopen the wound. Why? Because some of us are, maybe I could open here, that most of us, we don't want to let go of the pain we cause or it caused us. That is why we are overcoming. When we get together as Christian, when we get to talk about what's going on in our lives in different seasons, we can talk about the place and the wound and the scab. It falls off because we are overcoming our bodies, church. It is overcoming when the scab has fallen off and there's a pink pigmentation from where the wound has healed inside out. And before you know it, church, your skin begins to take on its natural color. Yes, church, we're seeking a total recovery from overcoming.

and by we will be done with the tribulations of this world, because I still believe the trouble won't last always. But some glad morning when this life down here is over, we'll be able to say like Jesus that we have overcome this world. Church, one songwriter said, who had went through some things, and her life said, Lord, deliver me. All my life, because all I seem to do is hurt me. Because many of us can be a witness to the songwriter. Because many of us have scars from our past. Many of us have, and as I mentioned before, skeletons in our closet. And we need to ask the Lord to deliver me from me. Jesus said that I have overcome the world. Jesus finished it. He does not have to come and do it again. Because, church, Jesus finished his course. But you and I, overcoming is a continuation for us daily to strive to stay in an overcoming position. Not that we have not been overcoming, church, but to stay in an overcoming position, we need to be our desire. Because our adversary, the devil, wants to put doubt in our spirit that we haven't not overcome. He wants me and you not to believe that we have overcome. Church, Satan wants us to doubt the power of God. The devil don't want me and you, church, to get well. He don't want you and me to testify to what God did for us in our lives. He don't want you and me to tell it. He's against telling others the good news of God. He don't want you to help others to be saved. He relishes in you having confusion in your life. He looks forward for your falling out with one another. Church, the devil hates for us to come together. As a matter of fact, he is mad that we are here listening today to one another about the word of God. But we have stopped by to ask you to listen to the word of God, because it is the word of God that should never pass away. Me and you will pass away. Someday time will pass away, but the word of God will never pass away. Heaven and earth will pass away, but God's word. The Bible said God's word would not pass away. Because before there was church, God's word was. Before the mountains and the sea, God's word was here. That's why we ask you this morning, listen to what will never pass away. There's the good word. We used to sing a song entitled, "The God Word Will Never Pass Away." Well, it makes no difference what the people may say. God's word will never pass away. Then we'll sing a verse talking about Jesus. He's gone, but he's coming back again. Then when it makes no difference what the people may say, God's word will never pass away. So Jesus says to us in this morning, the 33rd verse, that these things have I spoken unto you, that in me ye might have peace. In the world you should have tribulation, but be of good cheer. I have overcome the world. Overcoming, church, meaning the success in dealing with a problem or difficulty. And we all have our own problems. We all have our own difficulties. With some we inherited and some we brought upon our own selves. But some problems and difficulties come to us just because of our name. Because, church, you have been confessed to the world that you have and that you are a Christian. You have inherited some problems for confession to be a follower and a believer of a risen Savior. And our last name has brought us problems from our families, past or present name. Of being Christ-like, it has brought us problems, but it is our reverse here in this verse. Jesus tells us that we are going to have problems. Tells us me and you, we will have tribulation. But he also said that we don't need to take medicine for our upset spirit, because it is a spiritual. Yes, we don't need to take medicine for a downtrodden spirit. But it's a spiritual. Yes, church, we need to truly learn how to try the spirit by the spirit.
and see if it

be the Spirit of God, because Jesus says here that we all we need is in Him. I'm not saying don't go and see the doctor. I'm not saying some medicine that we take won't help us. But Jesus says, if there is anything that each of us need, more than anything else, regardless of our age, it is peace in our lives. Because it is with peace that we can make a better decision. It is with peace that we can choose a more beneficial direction to make. Having peace in our spirit is profitable to ourselves. Yes, Jesus encouraged us that in Him we can have peace. But He goes farther, church, to tell us that in Him that to be of good cheer. Stay faithful. Don't lose your faith because of your trouble. Don't lose your faith because of your tribulation. Don't lose your faith because of your pain, because of your hurt that you may be going through. Jesus says, stay on, stay confident. The trouble won't last always. Someone said that this too will pass. I believe that if I could bring the Apostle Paul in right here, and if I could mention that in his letter in 2 Corinthians, that he talks about living by faith. Paul says in 2 Corinthians, the 4th chapter, in the 16th to the 18th verse, he said that our afflictions are not forever, but they are present yet not forever. Because Jesus said that as he has overcome, we too, as his followers, we can overcome. And that's what we want to encourage you with, churches, overcoming. Jesus says, I have overcome the world. Nothing, not Jesus, not just in my neighborhood, not just in my city, not just in my country, not just in county. But Jesus says here that he has overcome the entire living world. This encourages us that there's no limit, no place, no issue, no problem that through Jesus that you and I can't overcome. The pain is hard to bear. Lord have mercy. The pain is hard to bear, like any pain that you ever felt before. But Jesus says here that all the pain that you and I will ever feel in this life, he has overcome. How many of you up here today are grateful for this good news that Jesus has overcome what I'm dealing with? Health challenges, relationship problems, job issues, family separations, spiritual commitments. Because I know what God would do, he sent his only begotten son to die for me, and who has not always did right. He died for me, who has not always said the right thing. Died for me, who has not always treated other people like I wanted to be treated. Yes, I need to check my own commitment to serving Jesus. Not just today in this church, in this setting, but every day. But tomorrow when I won't have my suit on, I won't have my dress on, my mother might say, but I will be committed to serving Jesus as I am right now. Yes, church, the disappointment that you are dealing with, that you would never could imagine that you would be dealing with or going through, church, says that he has overcome. Jesus said that he has overcome. The change, church, that you are having to make, that you would not have believed would have come, because loved ones have passed on. Jobs have changed. Jesus says, I have overcome. Therefore, church, what is it that you and I are dealing with or going through? Jesus says to us here, I have overcome. That is the good news. That is the gospel that says God won't put on us no more than we can bear. So don't put on a yoke on no one else that you cannot even be willing to bear. That's why the Christians

0: We fall down, but we get it back up again. Overcoming here in verse 33, Jesus said it in me and you. Have peace he had at this time, church. Told disciples that their weakness, because out the word the writer said, that if they told them how they would have to leave him alone. And so we got to get out of here, but we thank God for Jesus saying that he's overcoming. And we encourage you to continue to overcome, realizing they went to the cross, then he went to the grave and rose early that third day morning with all power in his hand. But he overcome all things. Jesus said he's overcome, so you ought to stay in the overcoming position to the best of your ability. You can overcome anything through Christ overcoming. In Jesus' name we do pray. Amen.
1: Amen. Thank you so much. So the topic is overcoming.
0: Overcoming. Yes,
1: overcoming. And your scripture?
0: St. John 16, chapter 33rd verse.
1: Amen. Thank you so much.
0: Oh, thank you, Zella.
1: Amen. We thank God.
0: It's a blessing to be here.
1: Yeah, we thank God for God. Amen.
2: Be not weary in well-doing, for in due season we'll reap if we faint not. Let me share this with you. The reason why Paul wrote that, because I understand something. As believers, we don't get weary of the work, but sometimes we get weary in the work. And when you're working for God, he didn't say you will never get tired. Amen? But I want to encourage you tonight. I've come here tonight. My assignment tonight is to encourage you, is to let you know in the midst of everything that you're going through, you got to learn how to press your way through. You got to push right through it. The blessing is in the pressing. And when you learn how to press, there's no secret what God can do. I ain't talking about something I heard. I'm talking about something I know. I've had the press. Yes, I'm a young man, but let me tell you, some young folk go through stuff too. We got to learn how to press our way. Listen to this song. The song says this.

I was sitting down a few days ago at the airport, and while sitting there, I overheard a mother talking with her son. Oh Lord. And he said to her mother, "I received my orders to go away to Vietnam." And she said to him, "Well, son, I want you to be careful, because I've already lost two sons in Vietnam." And she said, "Tell me, what am I going to do now?" And he turned and looked at her, and this is what he said.

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3: Hallelujah, hallelujah, hallelujah. This is the day that the Lord has made. Come on and rejoice and be glad in it. Come on and give God your very best praise right here in this moment, for He is worthy. Hallelujah. Lord, we enter into your gates with thanksgiving and into your courts with praise. We are thankful, oh God, for the opportunity just to bless your name, to give you your rightful place, to honor you with the fruit of our lips, oh God. Lord, I feel so good in my spirit, oh God, and just want to say thank you. Thank you for your loving kindness. Thank you for your tender mercies. Thank you for waking me up, starting me on my way. Thank you, oh God, for this opportunity to share your word with your people. Lord, we just give you your rightful place in this moment in time. In Jesus' name, amen. Well, this is Evangelist Kimberly A. Houston with Upward Bound Radio Ministries, and we're so glad that you are tuned in this morning, for this is your set time and designated place to praise God, to honor God, to worship Him like you have never done before. This is your set time and designated moment to give Him His rightful place in this new week. This is your set time, hallelujah, to honor Him and give Him praise and thanksgiving for all that He has done in your life. This is your set time and designated moment to free yourself from the shackles that the enemy has tried to place on you all week, last week, all month, all this year. Some of you, you've been struggling. The enemy's been fighting you. Today is your day of salvation. Today is your day to be set free. Today is your day to say, Lord, I surrender, and give Him His rightful place.

place in your life. Because it's a wonderful thing to be in fellowship with the Lord Jesus Christ. It's a wonderful thing to know who God is in your life. It is a wonderful thing to allow the Holy Spirit to be your power. Glory to God. Because some things we just can't do on our own. Come on, somebody. If we just tell the truth, some things we cannot do on our own, and we need the power of the Holy Spirit. We need the comfort of Jesus Christ. We need a God like our God, the Most High God, fighting our battles. I thank God today for the opportunities he has placed in my hands. And, you know, as we have been walking through the word, I want to encourage y'all on Wednesday nights at 8 o'clock p.m. If you have Facebook, if you're on social media, y'all tune in to the Bible study. Amen. Every single week we are walking through the word of God. I mean, I'm talking about chapter by chapter, book by book. And right now we're in Genesis. We're in Genesis. We should be in chapter 46 this week coming up. And listen, the Lord has been speaking through this word. This past week we dealt in Genesis 45. And for those of you who may not be familiar, and this is another thing, let me encourage you all, get in the word. In this season, y'all, we need to be in the word of God. In this season, we really need to grow in our knowledge of Jesus Christ. In this season, with so much uncertainty, things are happening so fast. Time is moving. And we don't have time to waste. We don't have time to pretend. We in this season, we cannot fake it to make it. In this season, we gotta be for real about our relationship with Jesus Christ. And the only way that you can be in relationship with anybody is by spending time and getting to know them, knowing their character, knowing how they operate, and then understanding the fullness of what this relationships bring into your lives. I want to encourage you this morning, get in the word, get in the word, get in the word. And so Genesis 45, this is where Joseph identifies himself. And I really just want to read this. Let me start at verse 1, and I'm reading from the New Living Translation. It says, Joseph could stand it no longer. There were many people in the room, and he said to his attendants, out of here, out, all of you. So he was alone with his brothers when he told them who he was. Then he broke down and he wept. He wept so loudly the Egyptians could hear him, and word of it quickly carried to Pharaoh's palace. I am Joseph, he said to his brothers. Is my father still alive? But his brothers were speechless. They were stunned to realize that Joseph was standing there in front of them. Please come closer, he said to them. So they came closer, and he said again, I am Joseph, your brother, whom you sold into slavery in Egypt. But don't be upset and don't be angry with yourselves for selling me to this place. It was God. Somebody shout, it was God. Somebody put it in the chat. Somebody honk your horn. It was God who sent me here ahead of you to preserve your lives. I want to stop right there. That was Genesis 45 verses 1 through 5. Amen. 1 through 5. I want to stop right there because there's so much we can pull from just these five verses. Amen. Amen. Listen, the brothers had did some crazy stuff. Y'all remember the story. They were teenagers. I believe Joseph was 17 when all of this went down. And in their immaturity, they made some bad decisions. In their immaturity,
vanity. They let jealousy, they let jealousy and all that other stuff get in the way of the family. Come on. They let all of, and then Joseph wasn't innocent. He let his arrogance and his pride

his boastfulness, create a little tension between in the family. What are you saying? This lesson is relevant to right here, right now in this season, because we have so many families that's got a lot of family drama. We got so many people that are Christians, but they are operating in immaturity, in a spirit of immaturity. Glory to God. And so we have to make sure that in this season that we are doing all that we can to mature. My pastor, he brought to our attention the scripture that says, when I was a child, yeah, y'all know where I'm going. When I was a child, I spake as a child. I understood as a child. But when I became grown, when I grew up, I had to put away the childish things. I want to encourage you this morning. It's time to put away the childish things. It's time to put away the childish things. It's time to put away blame. It's time to put away jealousy. It's time to put away being so easily offended. It's time to put away, ha ha, I told you so. It's time to put away the childish things where we are stuck on petty. When we're operating in a spirit of pettiness, it's time to put away the childish things where we're operating in a spirit of fear. Now, fear, it is a natural thing, you know, and Minister Jazz made it so plain and so clear that we didn't have to deal with fear until Adam and Eve did what they did in the garden and their eyes became open, right? And so since we have this thing, God is challenging us in this season to not be fearful. Amen. To not just walk around constantly in a state of fear. That's a spirit of fear. Yeah, something might startle you. Something might catch you off guard. But you should not be walking around here in fear. You should know who you are in Jesus Christ. You should know, hallelujah, that God is working out the details in your life. You should know that even though they put you in a prison, even though they sold you out, come on somebody, the scripture said this morning, you sold me, but God sent me. Woo! My God, you sold me, but God sent me. Joseph said, y'all don't need to be worried about this. Don't get so caught up. Don't be angry. Don't beat yourselves up. And somebody needs to hear this morning. You've been holding on to some grudges. Put away that childish stuff. You've been holding on to some past hurts and pains. And I know it was some kind of serious. Maybe you need to be on somebody's couch and at somebody's altar. Hallelujah. Because Evangelist Kaiser Cole told us that the couch and the altar, they work together. You don't have to carry this burden by yourself. And you've been going to the altar and had nothing shifted. But now it might be time for you to talk to a professional. It might be time to sit on a couch and talk to a professional and let somebody help you through that process. I believe God sent folk. He gifted folk to be able to pull those things out to help you really come and really lay them on the altar so that you can be free of your childhood trauma. So you can be free of the drama that the enemy tried to send into your life to take you out. Look at Joseph. He's standing there second in command. Nobody's higher than him than except Pharaoh. All because his brothers, they got in their feelings. All because Judah, he said, let's sell him. Come on, somebody. His brother. And even look at what God did for Judah. In chapter 44, Judah stepped up. He said, listen, take me instead. You can't have my little brother Ben. Now, here's the same one that came up with this master plan. But now he's the same one standing in the gap saying, no, I can't lose another brother. No, I'm going to keep my word because I promised my daddy Jacob that I would not let anything happen to Benjamin. So take me. Let me be your slave. Wow. See, maturity changes everything. Maturity changes everything.

everything. And I'm not just talking about you growing in your age. Yeah, you got some grown folks that's immature. You got some folks that's been sitting in the church for a long time that's spiritually immature. And so that's why in this season, we want to challenge you to do some self-evaluation. We want to challenge you, glory to God, to get in your word and let the word be a mirror that will check you on your character, that will check you on some childish things that you might still be carrying. Joseph could have shown up. He could have handled this in his flesh. He could have handled this in pettiness. He could have said, listen, y'all, what y'all did to me, I'm fixing to do to you. And that should not be the attitude of mature saints, of mature Christians. We shouldn't be out here doing the tit for tat. The Bible says that vengeance is mine, says the Lord. I will repay. And look at Joseph Jerk. I mean, he was lied on. He was in prison. He was enslaved. He was forgotten. He was mishandled. All of this that he went through. Somebody shout, nevertheless. Put it in the chat. Nevertheless, God was with him. God was with him. Every place that Joseph went, God met him there. He was already there. He was already in the pit. He was already at Potiphar's house. He was already in the prison. He met him. And then because Joseph had put away his childish things, he did not operate in a spirit of pettiness. But every place that he went, he showed his Christ-like character. He showed his godly character. He showed that he had a little home training. He showed that he trusted God through this entire process because he didn't cut up. He could have got bitter. He could have got anxious. He just could have been in there acting some kind of fool because he could have felt like, I'm not supposed to be here anyway. So because I'm not supposed to be here, I'm fixing to make everybody's life difficult. He didn't do that. Maturity changes everything. Being spiritually mature changes everything on your spiritual journey. I want to encourage you this morning. Whoever they are, they may have sold you out. But I need you to look at it from God's perspective. God may be setting you up for something even greater. Mm-hmm. They tricked you out of the position, but God got something greater in store for you. And if you would have stayed in that place, he wouldn't have been able to fulfill the promise that he has on your life, the purpose that he has on your life. If Joseph would have stayed back and them boys would have never put him in the pit, and in this whole process, this whole God-ordained journey had not gotten started, then how long would it have taken? What would have happened when the famine came? And Joseph wasn't in the prison to interpret the dream so that they could make preparation for the famine. You see, the Bible says, and this is why I need y'all to really get into this word. So when times of difficulty comes, you can remember, you can repeat the word. Listen, y'all remember when the devil called himself taking Jesus outside and trying to tempt him? And tried to tell him, you know, because Jesus had been fasting 40 days and 40 nights, and the devil tried to tell him to turn those stones to bread. And what did Jesus say? Jesus said, it is written, we should not live by bread alone. And then the enemy came back again. The devil, he tried to be smart and took him up on a real high place. And he said, cast yourself down. In other words, jump off of this cliff. And isn't it written? He tried to use Jesus' word, because listen, the devil know the Bible too. He said, it is written, the angels will take charge of you and basically keep you from smashing your foot against a stone. And then Jesus said, do not test the Lord our God. It is written. You got to know the word. The devil know the word. You got to know the word.
Just like when Adam and Eve was in the

garden, and Eve got caught up in conversation with the enemy. The enemy, the devil, knew what God had said, but he twisted it. He twisted it to get Eve talking. You know, is it true you can't eat from none of this stuff in here? Oh, no, that ain't it. We can eat, but just not from that. See, the enemy wants to get you talking. He wants to get you comfortable. He want to make you feel like he's harmless. But the devil cannot be trusted. The devil cannot be trusted. Put that in the chat. Release it from your lips. Put it in your hearing. The devil cannot be trusted. He will set you up to fail. But I'm so glad that God has a way of setting us up to win. Look at Joseph. He's winning. He's in his winning season. And now the family is coming back together. Now, through all the adversity, the family is coming back together. Now the family is not going to starve to death. Now the famine is not going to impact his family. This is what a relationship with Jesus Christ can do for your life. This is why we constantly are reminding you of things in this season and how important it is to not just be pretentious. We cannot pretend to have God. We cannot just be going through the motions of doing the dance, talking the talk, and all of that. It's got to be real. It's got to be real. And if you've been faking it all this time till now, you believe it's real, but you truly haven't been walking this thing out for real. So here we go. Let me remind you once again, the way that you walk it out is by getting in the Word of God. You have got, in order to know him, you have to get to know him. Amen. And the way that we get to know him is through his Word. Through the Word, Genesis to Revelation. Amen. You may not understand it all. You may not understand it all, but get to reading, get to studying, get a commentary. These Bible apps now, they got stuff in so many different translations that the Word can become clear in such a way that you understand it. Just like that version that I just read to you all this morning, the New Living Translation. There's the Message Bible. You know, it breaks things down and you can't help but understand it. I call it the really plain English. You can't get no plainer. Listen, the Message Bible of this same scripture, Genesis 45 verses 1-5, it says, Joseph couldn't hold himself in any longer, keeping up a front before all his attendants. He cried out, "Leave, clear out, everyone, leave." So there was no one with Joseph when he identified himself to his brothers. But his sobbing was so violent that the Egyptians couldn't help but hear him. The news was soon reported to Pharaoh's palace. Joseph spoke to his brothers, "I am Joseph. Is my father really still alive?" But his brothers couldn't say a word. They were speechless. They couldn't believe what they were hearing and seeing. "Come closer to me," Joseph said to his brothers. They came closer. "I am Joseph, your brother, whom you sold into Egypt. But don't feel badly. Don't blame yourselves for selling me. God was behind it. God sent me here ahead of you to save lives. There has been a famine in the land now for 2 years. The famine will continue for 5 more years. Neither plowing nor harvesting. God sent me on ahead to pave the way and make sure there was remnant in the land to save your lives in an amazing act of deliverance. So you see, it wasn't you who sent me here, but God. He set me in place as a father to Pharaoh, put me in charge of his personal affairs, and made me ruler of all Egypt." Who wouldn't serve a God like that? But I wanted to read that in that translation to make it clear that you can, the Bible, I used to hear all the time, "Well, I try to read the Bible, but I don't understand." The Message Bible translation is your friend. And I

says, you know, if it ain't King James Version, King James is just another version of the Bible. It's just, it was the Bible of that time of King, when King James was in charge. It's just a version of the Bible, the language that was spoke during that season and that time. Y'all know where we are right now with Ebonics and all this other stuff we got going on. AI, we need to be able to understand things in today's language. The Bible says, in all you're getting, get an understanding. So if you're reading something, let's just say, for example, the King James Version, and you don't understand what it means, what good is it doing for you? How is that helping you to grow? How is that helping your relationship with Jesus Christ, with God the Father and the Holy Spirit, if you have no clue what the words you're reading mean? So I wanted to read that Message Bible translation because that made it so clear of what was happening in this story of Joseph and him revealing himself. So you got to get in the Word. We're talking about moving from ritual to relationship. We're talking about moving from being immature to becoming a mature Christian. We're talking about growing through some things, not just going through it. Grow through what you go through. Grow. Don't stay stuck in this season. The enemy is trying to set you up to fail. But God sent you to this place for such a time as this to win. And to not just for yourself, but just like with Joseph, he was sent to save lives. He was sent to be a blessing. You've been sent. You've been called out. You've been chosen to be a blessing. Folks are counting on you. Folks need what you have. I know you may be sitting behind prison walls this morning. I get that. I appreciate you listening this morning. But your prison, that prison sentence that you got going on right now, does not change the assignment on your life. You just are in that place right now. Your assignment has not been shifted. Your assignment has not been canceled. Grow in that place. Grow in your knowledge of Jesus Christ. That place that you're in, those of you who may be dealing with anxiety and depression and all these places that we find ourselves in. You might be in a low place. Wherever you are in this moment, grow through that. Understand that God has you in that place for such a time as this. What the devil meant for harm, God is going to make it good. All things, according to the word of God, all things work together for my good and his glory. So don't let the devil beat you up. Don't let him saddle you up and make you think you don't need this. You need to grow in this season. And you do that by getting in the Word of God. The other way that we grow in this season is through much prayer. Much prayer. And I know it's hard. Sometimes, y'all, if I be transparent, it's hard for me to pray. It's hard. Sometimes I oversleep. Sometimes life be life. And the next thing you know, I'm moving and grooving. And I'm like, oh, my goodness, I did not take time to really get into my prayer zone. In this season, we got to pray. You may not get hard and heavy in it every single day, but every single day you need to pause and talk to the Lord. Every single day you need to pause and give him his glory, his thanks. Every day you need to ask him for his direction and his covering and his keeping. Every day you need to ask the Holy Spirit to fill you and cover you and give you the power that you need to live above the things that the enemy is trying to bury you in. Every day. Make an effort to spend time in prayer. And if you have to, set an alarm. Set an alarm. Set an alarm. We set alarms for everything else. It's okay to set an alarm to pray, to remind yourself, to get in that zone where you're giving God that time, where you're talking to him and then allowing him to talk to you, to minister to you, where you're seeking him first. Amen. Amen. So we talked about getting in the Word. We talked about having an active prayer life. And then, y'all, we need to make sure that we are, are,

0: are truly living the life. That we're living the life, not pretending, not just putting on a show for Pastor Nim, but we're truly striving to live the life. Those areas where we fall short, we're not just going to continue to fall short in there. Make an effort to grow in that area. Make an effort to change, to shift through the power of the Holy Spirit. It can happen, because look at how it happened for Joseph. Look at how it happened for Judah. Look at how it happened for Pharaoh. These people were not really welcome in Egypt. That's why they couldn't even sit at the same table and eat together, because the Egyptians thought themselves more highly than these folk. God can do anything. He can put you in places, have you at tables, have your name ringing. But the only way that He can be glorified is if you go ahead today and make a decision to serve Him. Make a decision to honor Him. And perhaps you're listening this morning and you never made the first decision of salvation. I want to pray with you. It's just a simple prayer. And if that's you and you want to be saved this morning, repeat after me. Lord Jesus, I recognize that I am a sinner in need of a Savior. I haven't been living life according to Your word. I don't even know Your word. But Lord, from this moment forward, I want to get to know You. I want You to be my Lord and my Savior. I accept the fact that You are the Son of God. You hung, bled, and died for me so that I could be free, so that I could be saved, so I could be made whole. And so today, I surrender myself to You completely and unreservedly in every area of my life. And I believe I am saved. You are my Savior, and I promise to love You and live for You all the days of my life. Now, Lord, surround me with people that will help me on this journey. Direct me to a church that will help me grow. And Lord, give me the disciplines I need for my own personal relationship with You. In Jesus' name, amen.
1: Once you stop feeling sorry for yourself, I believe after a while, you're going to come out of that pity party. And when you come out of that pity party, you're going to begin to ask the Lord for help. Say, Lord, I can't help myself right now, but Lord, send somebody by. Lord, allow somebody to come and knock on my door. Let me turn my phone back on just in case somebody called and want to check on me. But if somebody show up, I'm going to allow them to come in, and I'm going to be honest with them, and I'm going to tell them I need help.
2: 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And God bless you all, Pastor and Sister Hobson. God bless you guys. Amen, amen.
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1: Come on. It's not my brother. Not my mother. I need all the help. I need help. I need prayer this time, Lord. And you cannot be afraid to let somebody know that I need help. Now, life can corner you up, what Pastor Taylor was talking about earlier. There's a lot of stuff that can happen in this world. You and I

tears in my eyes, although I'm hurting, although I'm in pain, but at the same time, I'm still walking it out. I'm still doing what God called me to do and told me to do. I don't feel like I want to do nothing else. I don't feel like I want to go any further. But you know what, Coach? I found out a long time ago that it's not about my feeling. It's not about what I think. But I got to commit myself to what God have assigned to my life to do in spite of. Now, if you believe that, if you understand that, I need you to clap your hands for God. So now we are the redeemed of the Lord, right? So the Lord has redeemed us. He bought us back. Okay? So now, watch this.

Every now and then somebody will call me by the name that I used to be known by. But that just was a name. Mr. T, I believe you hit on that.

Your identity now is in Christ. Your new covenant.

So what you got to do and I got to do is I got to be in agreement with what God said about me. I cannot be disagreeing with what he said, but I'm in total, watch this, agreement with who God says I am. Now, that's not negotiable. So I am who God says I am, and I can do what God says I can do. And whatever God called me to, why? Because I can do all things through Christ that what strengthened me. Not, I can't do everything, but everything that he strengthened me to do, I promise you, I can do it. I can get it done. I can't do everything because he didn't call me to do everything. But that God called me to do, we can do it. Whatever that is, because of this new covenant identity that I have right now, I know who I am in Christ Jesus. When you understand the price that was paid so that your identity could be changed, you will stop feeling sorry for yourself. You will stop having pity parties, because you and I, we have the power to come out of that and stop feeling sorry for ourselves. Because greater is he that's in us than he that's in the world. And they that be with us are more than they that be with them. If God be for us, who can be against us? So it sounds like Gehazi said, Master, what shall we do? He went out and he looked. He saw all the chariots of the Syrian army, and it surrounded them. And he came running back to Elisha. Master, what shall we do? Elisha said, they that be with us are more than they that be with them.

One, two. You powerful and everything, but you can't count. All of those chariots that I saw that have surrounded us, and you saying they that be it, me and you, and you're saying they that be with us are more than they that be with them. So the Lord prayed. Watch this. So he prayed unto the Lord, and the Lord opened his eyes. So ask the Lord, Lord, open my eyes, open my eyes, open my eyes. Lord, open my eyes that I can see what I can't see. Open my eyes so that I can know what I don't know. Now, when the Lord opened your eyes, the help that you're going to have is going to be him. And you're going to realize, if I got God on my side, that's more than everybody else against me there. Because, see, the Lord know how to take the world and allow the world to feed me. The Lord know how to take the world and make the world take care of me. And I'm not talking about welfare. The Lord know how to turn things around and give me some favor and begin to make things line up so that I could be a blessing, not just for me, so that I could be a blessing. And a lot of times what we want is we just want to be blessed. But what about, do you want to be a blessing? See, it got to be more than about you. Your new identity is more than about you. It's us now. It's no more me, it's we now. So therefore, if you don't understand that, you will have the identity to be a blessing, but you will never be a blessing because you're stuck on you. So your ministry, if it's just about you, me and my four, if it's just about what you want to get and you're concerned, it's not for everybody else. If you're only looking at the small picture and you have not considered the big picture here, you will never fulfill the mission that God has set before us. So I need you to tell your neighbor, I'm getting ready to close. So watch that, tell him, he getting ready to come on down now. He getting ready to come on down. Now y'all know why we say that. We say that to kind of like make you kind of feel kind of happy, like then you'll go back to listening. But y'all know I have how many closing? I have five closing. How many of that? Somebody should have been saying, Pastor, take your time. Somebody should have been saying, we got all day, Pastor. We ain't got nowhere to go. And just for that, I'm going to hold you to three. Now go to Psalm with me right quick. Let's do this right here. Psalm chapter 1. Somebody said divine alignment. You got to be in line. Things got to line up right. Now, with this new identity, it says, blessed is the man, or blessed is the person who walk not out of the counsel or the advice of the ungodly. So you don't have any business, we don't have any business trying to get advice from

somebody that's ungodly. Nor stand in the path of sinners. Wow. Because you mess around and your good be evil spoken of, you do. Nor sit in the seat of the scornful, abusive people.

and night. That meditate means to mutter, to repeat, to say over and over and over again. He shall, that blessed man, that man that has that new identity, that man has realigned his life with the things of God. That man right there, that man that growing man, that man that lining himself up with the will of God now, that man right there, he shall be like a tree planted by the rivers of water that bring forth its fruit in its season. His leaves shall not wither, and whatsoever thou doest shall prosper. Case closed. Jesus said that I am the vine, and that you all, that we are the branch. The Bible says that whosoever that's joined in Christ, we are of the same spirit. And the way that we live our life now is by the engrafted word. Because your Bible says that it's the engrafted word that saves your soul. Not reading the Bible through in a year. Ain't nothing wrong with that. But reading the Bible through in a year don't save your soul. It's the word. Engrafted means to attach. It's the word that you can take off of those pages and put it in your everyday life. And when you go to Walmart, where it go. When you go home, the word go. Wherever you go, the word go. The word gotta be stuck on you. And I don't know what line we're talking about, but I'm talking about the word gotta be stuck on you. Everywhere you show up, ministry shows up. And the number one place that ministry shows up, not here. Not even out there. But when I go home. This is the best ministry, my number one ministry right here. Because see, now I can do it up here and you all can be clapping and celebrating me. But if I'm not the same man up here and when I go home, all of that is just in vain right there. That's just for a show. So therefore, when I go to the house, somebody say, I got to go to the house. So I got to be the best me. And sometimes people think because, you know, my house and my castle, I pay for it, I'm doing all this and that. And it almost lies in you in a sense. Because of some old thinking that when you're at home, you can cut up, you can cuss up, you can fight up, you can light up, you can drink up. But the same person that I am right here, it got to be that same person when I go to 4220 Causeville Road. If not, this here is in vain.

I got to be to my wife. We've been married how long, baby? 46 years. Almost 47 years. And listen, this is my first ministry right here. And because if I do it right there, God will grace me to come up here. And then he'll allow me to go over here. And then he will send me all of these other places that he want me to go. But watch this. I can go over here, but it don't mean God sent me. I can go over here, but it don't mean God sent me. And sometimes we'll be in places that God did not send us. Now, you can go over and you can do some things and you can help some folk. But watch this. But just think about if I were really lined up. If I really stopped lying. If I really stopped cheating. If I really stopped playing. I wonder what would God do in my life if I mess around and get real with him. I wonder what kind of man would I become if I mess around and get real with the Lord and honest with God concerning me. But Brother Wesley, because I have this new identity, and I know who I am, because you can have it and then still not know. Because see, there are people that's in our church. They have it, but they still don't know who they are. They still don't know what they have at their exposure. They still don't know how valuable they really are to the body of Christ. But today, I gotta believe today is a day of change, a realignment. Spiritual divine alignment. And what that means is now I'm lining myself up with the will of God for my life. My alignment is divine. And I'm going to cooperate with whatever God wants to do with me. And you and I got to cooperate. Hey, baby, have you ever been mad at me? When was the last time? See, like, that's the truth of God.

Do you know how much I love you? Do I demonstrate that to you? Are you sure that I love you and care about you? Is there any proof? Now remember now, my wife is the best Christian. If it weren't like that, she wouldn't tell you that now. Even if she didn't say, she said, no, Lord. Even if she didn't want to say it, she wouldn't say that. She'd be looking up. Do we have challenges? Thank you, sir. Do we have challenges, baby? Who would you say, or who do you say that I am? If you had to put me in a category,

divine category, and I'm talking about a man of God. What would you say? Who am I to you? If you had to give me some adjective concerning me, who I am. Come on, Bad, just play. Give me one more. Okay, amazing and kind. Is there any that can beat that? Okay, there. Those are very important. If you're sitting by your wife or sitting by your husband, or if you can see your husband or your wife, ask them, what do you really think about me? What do you really think about me? And all liars going to hell tonight.

But then tell them it's gonna get better. It's gonna get better. Tell them it's gonna get better. Baby, we gonna get better. And I'm hoping that this week be a good, clear week that I don't make you upset with me at all. We're working on it. Can't make no promises. But I'm going after it. But listen. We're going to do our best to be our best. At all time, everywhere we go, especially at home. See, most people want to be their best when they're around other people. When you go to work, you got your picture on the wall and, you know, on your desk. You got your whole family and all. You want everybody to say, oh, yeah. You know, I remember when I was working at Bonanza, when you walk in Bonanza, I'm telling my age, but when I walk in Bonanza, I used to have a picture of me on the wall in Bonanza. Because I stayed employee of the month all the time. But not like this man right here. Though. Not like Brother Dave. Glory to God. This is what we have to understand, people. God will help us if you want to be helped. I don't know any situation that any of us could be in or been in that God can't help us out of. You got to invite him in. He's not going to break in. You got to give him an invitation. You got to say, Lord, I need you. Lord, I need you. And he will come in. And he said, I will sup with you. But you got to be honest about got to be honest about you. I've told my wife some tough stuff about me. And she shared some tough stuff to me about her. In order to go and to grow closer, you have to be honest. I said, Lord, I know I've been putting on a show. I look like everything's all right, but baby, everything, it's been a long time since everything's been all right with me.

0: Be like, I've been tore up for a long time. Matter of fact, I've been just putting on, just making, just trying to get through for about a year and a half now, baby. I just been hidden and missing, and I'm talking about freedom. I'm talking about freedom. And then something like, Pastor, I ain't saying nothing. I ain't telling nobody nothing. They don't find out. I ain't saying nothing about. More than likely, people already really know, because it's kind of hard for you not to have traces and trinkles of that in your life as you go wherever you go and do whatever you do. Because I believe that what's on the inside of you, it will come out of you eventually. But look down your row and just point your hand there. Everybody on your row, pray for everybody on your row. Father, in the name of Jesus, Lord, we thank you. We give you praise, glory, and honor. For this is a day that you have made, and we shall rejoice and be glad in it. For we are recreated beings, and old things are passed away, and behold, all things are become new, and we are created into your glorious image and likeness. We are your workmanship, and we are complete in Christ. We are full of your spirit and divine power. We are your property. We have been bought by the blood of the Lord Jesus Christ. So therefore, we are free from the curse of the law, sin, sickness, poverty, fear, doubt, worry, confusion, and all that Satan represents shall not have dominion over us. For we are prospered in our spirit, in our body, and in our soul. Jesus' name. Come on, put your hands together.
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Good morning, everyone. How are you doing? I am Apostle Dedrick Hubbard, the Transformation Center, where we're moving you from a church mentality to a kingdom mindset. And it is indeed a wonderful blessing to have time to speak with Thus Said the Lord on 95.1 The Beat. But without further ado, because time is limited, even though it's not limited with God, because God said one day is like 1,000 years and 1,000 years is one day of the Lord. But let us go ahead and open with a word of prayer. We thank you today because you are worthy of all the glory, honor, and praise. Thank you for another opportunity to gather around your word. I pray for every listener across Meridian, Mississippi, and everyone listening online. You know every heart, every burden, every hidden struggle, and every silent battle. Lord, let this not simply be another broadcast, but let it become a divine appointment for someone's ears. Let chains be broken, mind be renewed, and heart restored. Reveal Jesus Christ to them in a fresh way today.

In Jesus' name, amen. Well, like I said, welcome to another Transformation Center broadcast. So what we're going to have is what we call an identity moment. An identity moment. And what God spoke to me before I came on here, dealing with this city of Meridian, Mississippi in general, your fire has went out. And what's happening, you have replaced the fire of God for the strange fire of men. There are many leaders sitting in pulpits, sitting in revival scenarios, and you have lost passion for ministry, so you're functioning off the oxygen of the people. You're functioning off the oxygen of the people. But that's not why I'm here. That's not why I'm here. I like to be direct when I teach because God came to me directly when he called me. So this is not for the religious because I understand coming here, and I've seen it since I've been here. This is a very religious state. So you have the rules of religion. I'm not for you. I'm not for you. But who I'm here for, I want the remnant. I want the hurting. I want the rejected. I want the emerging. And I want the seekers. Everybody else, you can listen till you want to. And if you want to, and you can mess around and get delivered. I want the remnant. Because God, I gave a prophetic word earlier in the year. And God said, many will hear the sound, but they won't understand and know it. Many will hear the sound, but they won't understand and know it. So there's a remnant of people. I need you. See, you're the ones that you prophesying about on social media and in your inner circle. Some of you are the ones that God have given you authority and you ain't got to wear no collar. You ain't gonna be a Christian with Catholic clothes on. See, a little leaven the whole lot. See, he wants you. We got something for you to do. I want the hurting because you keep going back into a building that do not have what you need. You hurting. And you keep going in there thinking you're going to get a word to heal your heart and you leave out worse than you came in. I want to reject it. You are the ones that sitting at home laughing at them church folks because you see their cycle of religion. You see their foolishness. You see what they do for money. You see them sleeping and creeping and dipping, and then they want to get up with a thus said the Lord. I want you, because when you told the truth, they blackballed you. I want the emerging. It means you want to do right, but you ain't got nobody to teach you. They don't understand you. They told you crazy. They told you to go to the mental ward. Well, we're going to talk about all that. We need you. I want the seekers. You the ones that stop going to church. God, I know it's more to you than this. All they telling y'all. Yea, do I walk through the shadow of the valley of death. The prodigal son and Mary had a baby supernaturally. Do you know it's more to God than that? So what happened? I really want the people that have lost their passion for God. You haven't lost your salvation, but you ain't stopped believing, but your excitement gone. See, I want to restore. You remember when you first got saved? And you looked at everybody who did something wrong. You ain't saved. You when you first got saved, you would read that Bible 2, 3, 4, 5 hours a day. When you first got saved, you was fasting 5, 10, 15,

days in a row, I want to give you a passion back. See, there's a hunger in you. There's an expectation in you. There's a joy that you had once serving God. So some of you today, you remember when you first gave your life to Christ. You didn't even used to wear no pants. Huh? Your skirt didn't even come past your knees. Big back in our time, Big Mama and them was in there. Y'all remember Big Mama? Big Mama, if Big Mama was in these churches today, a lot of y'all would be cussed out because Big Mama didn't play. Big Mama said, baby, you know you don't wear that. Do y'all know it's a shame me being a man? Certain women don't even know what slips is, full slip, half slip. Some of them don't even know what underwear is. Where are the women who were the elder got to teach the younger? I miss Big Mama. Big Mama wouldn't have some of this mess y'all going on. But nevertheless, nobody had to remind you to worship, beg you to pray, read your Bible, and you couldn't wait to tell somebody about Jesus. You couldn't wait to get to church. Now it's become a routine. Now it's difficult. Now ministry heavy. You know what happened to some of you? You're serving out of obligation instead of a privilege. People come up to me sometime and they ask me where I get the fire again. Because I understood something. The way my life was going, serving God is an honor. Because the thing I did for that sake, it's an honor. It's an honor. So why am I here? I was on my way down to Texas to finish off a ministry I was beginning. He said, stop in Mississippi and I want you to shake them up. But God, you told me to go to Texas. I said, Apostle James down there, stop and shake them up. But God, I'm going to Texas. It's along the way. So hear me and Apostle James in Meridian, Mississippi. And guess what? I got to shake you up because some of you are spiritually asleep. You're spiritually asleep. And what have happened, you are listening to leaders who already been fired. You're listening to leaders who don't know nothing about you. You're listening to prophets that all they know how to do is prophesy. And that's for a dollar bill. Do you know you can prophesy? Do they tell you to read your Bible? The Bible says we all can prophesy. Why you running to the pickpocket prophets? Why you sitting up there giving them a seed and the Bible said don't give under compulsion? I was on that social media watching this guy prophesy and he began to break in with five is the number of a grace. And I heard him tell the people, he said, so I need y'all to give in increments of 50, 250 and 500. But notice what he didn't say. He didn't even use the number that was the foundation. He didn't ask for five. I said, look at that pickpocket prophet. Well, Brother Hubbard, what you mean pickpocket prophet? The Bible said don't give under coercion. Huh? Now faith is the substance of things hoped for, evidence not seen. Why you gotta give a seed to show your faith in God's word? And the word said, don't give. Oh, because the prophet told you to go lay your hand on that house. Go lay your hand on that car. You single women, go fix a plate. God gonna see them. Now faith is the substance of

things hope for the evidence is not seen. They telling y'all to go see evidence. But that's a whole different story. I told you I'm gonna shake you up. I came to free you. I'm not trying to start another ministry. I don't want nobody church member. He said they need equipping. So me and Apostle James is building the equipping center. Building the equipping center. Because watch this. They telling y'all to pray, but they didn't even know, they haven't even told you how God speaks. They told you to have faith, but they don't understand what grace really is. I was teaching my people this morning, about grace. I was teaching about grace. And I was telling them, well, actually, I'm doing a series now online. It says, what is saved by grace through faith? Do you know people don't even know what grace is? Y'all call it God's unmerited favor. That's partially true. But grace is so much more than favor. So I was teaching them this morning. And I said, the problem with the church is that they tell you to accept the Lord as your savior. Okay, we got that. We got that. And they send you into these, what you call new member classes. And they teach you how to how to treat the leaders and how you got to give and all that. And they say, get busy in the church. But what I taught them this morning, it's called transitional sanctification. There are seven stages in grace that you got to go through before you even understand what faith is. And I'm telling them about the awakening grace. I taught them about the justifying grace, the establishing grace, the transforming grace, the empowering grace, the governing grace, the settling grace, or the glorified grace. These are the stages you have to move through before you even understand what faith is. One of the new books I released in April is called Grace, the Catalyst of Faith. And all grace is God intent on drawing earth to himself. Earth to himself. But did you know most of them didn't understand that? So when you hear your favorite preachers talking about more grace, what you're saying, more process, because you don't understand it's a process that you got to go through into understanding who God is in your life. And I come to walk you through that process. That's why I said moving from a church mentality into a kingdom mindset, because y'all are church rot. I was teaching one of my mentees at Black Sheep Academy, and they known God over 40 years of their life. So they signed up and went through Black Sheep Academy, and they called me one day. I thank God for you. You know what they told me? I've been in church all my life, but I never knew God. Ooh. Ooh, I've been in church all my life, but I never knew God. Not only was they in church, they was preaching, they was leading, they was singing, but they never knew God. See, that's why it called the Transformation Center. Transformation Center. Because a lot of you are stuck between 1 and 3 on those 7 stages of grace, because you haven't touched 4, which is the renewing of your mind. Can we be honest with one another?
That's why some of you women, y'all go to church, you dressed up, you praising, you

nodding, bucking, makeup everywhere, and you got some joker when you go home sitting out in his drawer with PlayStation 5, and he said, "Get in there and cook me something to eat." You've been in there serving God, and you come on to some man in his boxers with a PlayStation 5. Christ didn't die for that. Christ didn't die for that. So the quilting center, it's where we teach discipleship. What's wrong with some of you? You're not disciple, you're church member. God did not tell you to be a church member. He said, make disciples. So if you go to kingdomonline.org and look through the class, we got discipleship classes. Black Sheep Academy is one of the best classes that God had ever given me because that's where we deal with you. That's when you see how messed up you really is. That's where you get to see how subtly Satan would deceive you. We got prophetic membership, a mentorship. We got the hearing the voice of God. We got leadership classes, lesson for leaders. We got the school of the spirit. Oh, that's a good one. If you think God called you to plant a church and be an overseer, we got that. Of course, we got spiritual consultation. We got all of that. We got all of that. Because what's wrong with many of you? You're serving under leadership and under churches because of blind obligation. And those blind obligations is stunning your growth. It's stunning your growth. So when we say your fire is going out, the first killer in any ministry is that ministry has replaced the relationship with God. Y'all so busy doing things for God that you never spend any time with God. Let's look at Martha and Mary in Luke chapter 10. Jesus come in Martha's house. Martha in there working. She cooking them oxtails. She making that macaroni and cheese. She's setting out the good china. But look at Mary. She's sitting over at Jesus' feet. And Martha's sitting over there and get frustrated. And she said, "Lord, don't you care that my sister had left me to serve alone?" And Jesus told that Martha, he said, "Martha, Martha, you are worried and troubled about many things, but one thing is necessary. Mary has chosen the better part." See, Jesus didn't condemn Mary's service. He corrected her priorities. Y'all do everything for church and don't do nothing for your house. Y'all cook all these big old meals for church and you don't do nothing for your family. Servitude started at home before it goes abroad. Scripture even tell you if you can't take care of your own household, you worse than an infidel. How many fools do we have today? Ain't that wrong with being a fool if you're gonna be a fool for Christ? See, being part of ministries in the church don't mean you're serving Christ. You're helping the local church. I know you in the chicken flying committee. You parking a few cars. You over in the nursery. You praise dancing. You singing. You worshiping. You on the hospitality committee. But don't you go home and treat people like dogs. Ain't you still cussing? 10 doors down on your left side, nobody even know you're a Christian. Matter of fact, 10 doors down on your right side, they don't even know your name. Oh, are we serving Christ? I was riding through Meridian today. Can we talk? And I seen within 5 blocks at least 10 churches on

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Can we talk, y'all? 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You're missing the major thing. Do you know? I seen the old ladies sitting outside of their churches, roof kind of caving in, ain't no air conditioning, the grass high, and I'm riding past, and I see you leaders and you church folks, y'all pulling up with y'all Mercedes, your BMWs, your Escalades, your Cadillac, and you riding through a blighted neighborhood, going to your well manicured lawn church. If that don't touch your heart, something wrong with y'all church folks. Something wrong with y'all. Y'all so busy going in church, you ain't outside doing the work. And I said, God, why is they like that? I seen one church. They cut the grass up to their property line, and the old lady house was next door, and I seen how high that grass was. I said, that wouldn't have charged them no extra to cut that lady grass. He did say, take care of the widows and the old folks, did him. When the last time y'all got together, and instead of going into service, y'all found all the old people and y'all took them some groceries? Y'all too busy serving, though. Serving those buildings. Do you understand Christ never went in a building? He went in there to see what y'all were doing wrong. He came back outside. Oh, I'm talking today. I ain't worried about him. I ain't gotten any loose. That's why he said, shake them up. This is my life. I got that 2008 Tundra and that 6x12 trailer with the transformation center on there. And guess what? Is all about God. I tried life. I think Apostle James, when I was listening to him, he coming on after me, he was talking about people dying to live. I died to live. I tried to do like the Joneses. I wanted a good job. I wanted this and that. But you know what? That's not what God had for me. So trying to be like the world cost me in my life. But I found Christ. I'm like y'all, I went to church. Church left me for dead. But when I went home, Christ checked my pulse. He said, come on here, you right now. He said, I want you to teach against everything they do in that building. You know why? I went in there wanting to be convicted. I went in there wanting to know who God is. Guess what I got? Only envelope. Conversation and gossip. What you really get out of there? What you get out of there? Transformation center. Moving you from a church mentality to a kingdom mindset. Where is God's bride, the church? When is the world going to claim the authority and change the world? You can't because you're too busy looking like them. You got your little bouncer dresses, your plaids and stripes, your bootleg clothes and purses. How many of y'all got them fake Goyard bags now since you listen to old young Miami? You don't want to got your old Goyard bag. You can't afford 3-4 grand, or you went down to Hobby One Stop and Shop and you said, how much that go? $80? Okay, do the wallet come with it? $100? Huh? Y'all know that's stealing, don't it? But hey, as I stated, see, religious first folks don't want to hear that. I'm looking for the remnant. I'm looking for the hurting. I'm looking for the rejected, the emerging, and seeking. This is Apostle Dietrich Hubbard with an identity moment. And some of your identities are flawed. Check us out on kingdomonline.org,
Apostle Jimmy.

James, check him out on Never Ending Apostolic Revival. That's one word on Facebook and on social media. You can like our page on social media, the Transformation Center. You'll see my smiling face. We got to do better. Too many of you are sitting on benches and you don't know who you are in God. You're sitting on benches and don't know how to hear God's voice. You're serving out of blind obligation under control. I'm here to free you. You just like gotta let go. Understand that God says, many of you, we hear the noise, but you don't understand the sound. The sound is freedom. The noise is religion. And God wants to break the mindset of religion off of many of you lives. So as we become friends, I'm gonna have you laughing, smiling. I didn't have people getting mad and throw their phone at the TV screen. We're on channel 143 on Roku. I think it's 143. I ain't been over there so long. And we're on Apple TV. We everywhere trying to free you. Trying to free you. So go ahead and Google me and look me up. 33 books, 18 bestseller. They're available at all major online retailers, everybody but Target. And not because I don't like Target. I just don't go in there. Oh, Walmart. Listen here. Y'all have a blessed day, and I pray I said something to change your life in Christ.

Praise the Lord, saints. Welcome to War 180, the never-ending apostolic revival. Near, N-E-A-R, near is here. I am Apostle James, your host today. I'm not out looking for glory. I'm not out looking for fame. I'm just a preacher of the word. They call me Apostle James. I love that song. They used to call me Reverend James, but now Reverend stands for a revivalist. And that's what God is doing right now. Not the regular revival that you're used to, but the never-ending revival. God has a powerful message for you today, so let's get started. Now, I'm working with Apostle Dedrick Hubbard and the Transformation Center, and you just heard him earlier, and we are in agreement that today the Lord wants to have you to claim or even reclaim your true identity. God had a plan for your life, and he's not finished with you yet. And so what we're going to have today, we're going to have an identity moment. And I'm just wanting to grab a scripture for you today that we can understand. And there's a scripture in Philippians, the first.

chapter and the 21st verse, and it gave me a theme and an idea that I call dying to live. How many people are dying to live the life that you believe that God has planned for you? Well, that scripture, it literally says, for me to live is Christ, and to die is gain. For me to live is Christ, and to die is gain. And so what we're talking about is dying to live. And we're talking about living in your true identity. You know, people in this world, they like to take all these great slogans and great things. One of the things that people always talk about is living your best life. And so some of us are out there striving to live our best life. Now, but what we got to understand, we shouldn't be trying to live as the world measures, but we should be trying to live our life as God has designed for us to live. And if we get caught up in the ways of the world, we're out there trying to do things that God hasn't planned for us to live. There's another scripture in Mark, the 8th chapter, the 35th verse. It says, what good is it for someone to gain the whole world, yet forfeit their soul? That's Mark 8:36. Before that, he says, whoever wants to save their life will lose it, but whoever loses their life for me and for the gospel will save it. Huh? Are you dying to live today? Without knowing your true identity in Christ, we start reaching and then we start settling for someone else's idea of who we really are. You know, one of my favorite movies that I really love, and I can watch this movie and over, it was called Shawshank Redemption. It was a movie about these two guys and relationships they had in prison. But one of the actors, he's a famous actor, and he said a line that I never forget. He said, you can get busy living or you can get busy dying. And that's the way we are with some of the people in our lives today. You know, all the things that happen to us in our lives, we envision that we want to do some other things, but then we fall short and we can't see our way to our true hopes, to our true vision, our true plan, to the dreams that we have about where we should be in our lives. And so we settle and we give up and we even throw the idea of God to the side. There's so many people doing that today. They just say, oh, there's no God. No, they believe in the devil. They believe in the evil. They believe in Ouija boards and all these other things. But when it comes to getting a hold of God, they throw that aside and they grab a hold of the futility of our own minds. You can either get busy living or get busy dying. I don't know about you, but I'm dying to live. I'm dying to myself on a daily basis. I tell you what, my best self got me in a bunch of trouble. So I can depend and live on God and live with God and what God has already planned for us today. There's something inside each and every one of us that is telling us that we should be doing more than what we're doing. There's something inside each of us, and you know what I'm talking about, that I am more. Yes, you are more. Yes, we are more. What we have to do is make sure that we understand what we're up against and what the devil really wants to do to stop us from becoming who we really are. Why does the devil do this? Because the scripture clearly says, upon this rock, I build my church and the gates of hell will not prevail. Some of you are not in church. Some of you don't believe in church, but think about it. You ought to try church, because a true church and a real church, not the religious church, not that stuff that just doesn't make sense, but the true church. He said, if it's the true church, the gates of hell will not prevail. John 10:10 says, the thief cometh not, but for to steal and kill and destroy. He says, but I have come that they might have life and they might have it more abundantly. So let's look at this. If the thief cometh not but for to steal, kill, and destroy, what he wants

do is invade your life, seize and carry away everything that God has given you. You're God's property, and he wants to steal God's property. He wants to steal the vision and the plan that God has for you today. Probably some of you are not going to church because you went to church and you listened to the pastor and you listened to the preacher, but then you've seen people not loving each other, not caring for each other. Some people are out there trying to deceive you. Some people trying to carry the sheep somewhere else. So you started saying, wait a minute, I don't want to be part of this. That's what the world is doing to you. And so like, where am I supposed to go? They're trying to steal your heart away from God. It's just like Absalom did. He stole the hearts of the people from David and his father, who was his father. And then he had them to be subject to themselves. And he tried to lord it over them and make them his property. That's what the Pharisees did. They tried to make the people their property instead of giving them the power and the love of God. They kill and steal and destroy the original plan that God had for you and the identity that God had planned for your life. And so, but Jesus said, I have come that they may have life and life abundantly. That means the life that God has for you is both spiritual and it's also eternal. Oh, and it would make those trespasses or those sins. He wanted to get rid of those sins. He wanted to cleanse you from all those things. He wanted you to be able to walk in the glory and the power. He's talking about every bit, your essence, your being. That's the plan that God, your soul, your body, God has all this plan for your life that you will be able to live eternally on earth as it will be in heaven. And he says that you might have it more abundantly. Oh, what that really means, the abundant life means that you will have more evidence, not just somebody preaching about the glory of God, but you will be able to, what I like to say, behold it. What do you mean by that? That means you can see it and you can hold it. You can, it's right there. It's real. It's a being. What God has given you, he said, there it is. And you can grab a hold. If you can see it, you can know. You can put your hands on it. Can't you see the job that you know that God has for you? Can't you see the marriage and the relationship that God has for you? Can't you see your family coming back together? Can't you see that peace that God has for you, that joy that God has for you, that love that God has, that healing in your body and your heart and your spirit, that deliverance from whatever is trying to hold you back, that you're being released. Can't you see that you can have sobriety today? Can't you see that you don't have to be homeless because God has a house for you today? That you will have stronger faith and you will have more hope. The Bible calls it the hope that does not disappoint. Can't you see that everything that God has, he said it is going to come in abundance. That's the plan and that's the identity that God has for you. I love what Paul writes. He said, you receive all spiritual blessings, the fullness of his glory. And Satan wants to steal that from you, but God says, I have a plan that's greater than the plan in the world, and I want to show you exactly who you are. And so what we have to do and what we're planning on doing and what we are doing right now, Apostle Hubbard and myself, what we're doing right now is we have come to the city of Meridian to help you stir up the gift of God, the gift of God that is given you. You saying, but what about me? What if I'm not saved? Oh, well, that's a gift. Eternal life is a gift. But if it's the gift of eternal life and the gift of salvation, there's spiritual gifts. The Bible says in 2 Timothy 1:6, fan the flames of the gift already inside you, given by Christ. For God so loved the world that he gave his only begotten son, and whosoever believed in him should not perish, but have everlasting life. That is the

change in your life. It starts with receiving that gift of eternal life and the Holy Spirit power that accompanies it. He said, you'll be sealed with the promise, the Holy Spirit, so you can do whatever you were really created to do. You are right. You shouldn't have to live like the way that you're living. You shouldn't have to go through this. You shouldn't be alone. You shouldn't be hurt all the time. You shouldn't be abused. You should not have all that poverty. You shouldn't be sick. You shouldn't be addicted. You shouldn't be trapped. God's plan for you is to have a life and life abundantly. Not only the gift of the Holy Spirit, but also spiritual gifts. Ooh, and how to use those gifts. Oh, at the Transformation Center, what we're doing, we are talking about taking you to the next level, the next place that God has planned, which is called the Kingdom of God. This is for saved saints and unsaved saints. God literally is calling you. He said, no, this isn't church as usual, as people like to say. We're talking about an activation of fire, of learning your kingdom assignment, of learning your spiritual gifts, of learning your spiritual call to live in the full purpose of your faith. That is the purpose of the Transformation Center. Hallelujah. To show you the true meaning of church, not what religion has given you. I tell people this all the time. Usually, most of the times when the Bible talks about religion, what they mean, people are being superstitious. But you are here to receive what God really has planned for you, to show you who you really are. So you say, well, I do want Jesus, but I don't want part of that fake church. I don't want none of that prosperity preaching. I don't want them always just taking people's money. I want them lying on Jesus. I don't see any power, all that churchy stuff, and nobody's getting any help. No needs are being met. And guess what? I totally agree with you. I wouldn't go to that church either. I've walked out of many of churches where I've seen ain't nothing here of God, ain't nothing here in the scriptures. But here's the good news. God hears you also. God is preparing a new generation of true believers who are ready to do things Jesus way, full of love, full of power, according to his words, according to the scriptures. Here, I'm going to tell you what happened to me. I was a drunk and a drug addict and an alcoholic. I wasn't always Apostle James. I was just Jimmy James, a drug addict and an alcoholic. But one day I sat into a meeting. I said, God, if you don't save me right now, after years and years of addiction, I was suicidal. And I was ready to kill myself. My body was so trapped in with sin and drugs and alcohol. And I got to that point when there was crack out there. I was trying crack, but my body was so full of poison, I couldn't take the crack. And every time I tried to, I get drunk. I was an alcoholic. I would get drunk. And then every time when I would get drunk, I want some drugs. And I was, and all anybody had was crack. And I was trying to do that crack and my heart, and I always fall on the floor and my heart had palpitations. And I said, this is the time I'm going to die. This will be the day I die. But I had a friend who kept saying, Jimmy, you ought to go to that AA meeting. I said, I'm not worried about no AA. Nothing's going to help me. But I was scared. I didn't want to die, but I knew I was going to die that day because I was going to get drunk and I was going to go get high or try to get high. So I went to that AA meeting and I sat there and I listened to all the people talking and I said, none of this is going to work. I said, these people are crazy. And then somebody talking about, I've been sober for 10 years. I've been sober for 5 years. I said, nobody can stay sober that long. But I knew what the consequences were. And I said to myself, Lord, when this meeting's over, I'm walking out the door and I'm going to get drunk. Then I'm going to go get high. And if you don't do something, Lord, right now, I'm not going to make it. I'm going to die. And right there on the spot, the Holy Spirit spoke to me and said, this will be the last day that you will drink or drug again.
And I got shocked and I looked around to see, because the room was packed. And I looked around and saw, was somebody talking to me? And there was no one paying attention to me. And then the voice came back again.

end. And it said, this will be the last day that you will ever drink and drug again. And all of a sudden, a washing came over me. It was an anointing. It was the power of the Holy Spirit. It washed me from head to toe. And all I could do was cry and pour out in tears. And I just said, yes, Lord. Yes, Lord. Right in the middle of the meeting, the people were talking about, shh, shh, shh. I couldn't help it, because right there at that moment, right there at that point, Jesus came into my life and the Holy Spirit washed me clean of drugs and alcohol. I didn't go to an AA. I didn't go to a treatment center. I didn't go and take some kind of get sober drugs or anything like that. Right at the twinkling of an eye, the Spirit cleansed me and washed me. And I became a new creature in Christ. And so that song that started the program today, it has another verse to it. And so what I want to tell you, I am a living testimony. My life was trapped in sin. I didn't want to live that way. The devil tried to do me in, but I got down on my knees. I said, Father, take me, please. And then Jesus came into my life. And he put my soul at ease. He can do the same for you. All you got to do is choose the gift of everlasting life. Can't you hear him calling you? Hallelujah. He's talking to you. Yes, I'm talking about the gospel truth. I'm talking about the never ending apostolic revival. I'm talking about a transformation center that says, be ye there transformed by the renewing of your mind. The true meaning of revive is not an event that we always go to, but it is a lifestyle. It's about to come awake in the way that God intended and God created and God purpose you to be. Old things pass away. All things come new. Yes, you are a new creature in Christ. That starts today. That old idea of church is passed away. The true church, that means the assembly of the true believers of God. Oh, the one that's going to help people and walk in unity and express love to each other, meeting people's needs, visiting the sick, visiting those in prison, bringing families and marriages back together, healing the sick, building community, demonstrating power over evil, over hate. That's the true church. And today is your day, Meridian. I'm talking about to everybody, every day, everywhere. I don't care if you're on the east side, if you're downtown, if you're on the south side, if you're in North Hills, wherever you are in Meridian, God is moving and we're moving with God. So I want you to take all of those issues and problems that you see and hear on the news. We're going to apply God's word to it and watch God work. God is real. He is in your heart, and he wants you to know him. He is going to rebuild. He's going to restore. He is going to take everything that is the opposite of this world and make you a new creature in Christ. You say, but I've tried church. I even thought about it, but I tried church. Some of you are in church right now. But I'm telling you right now, you still haven't even tasted the full impact or your true identity or purpose of the kingdom of God. Church, it's a new season. There's this song by Martha Munizzi. I love it. It says, it's a new season. It's a new day. A fresh anointing is coming your way. I'm talking about giving you godly answers to
godly questions, to give you godly solutions to what's on your heart and what's happening with you today. Just like he did with me, he will do it for you. Wouldn't it be nice to be able to read the Bible and know for yourself that you hear and understand God, that you can see clear answers and directions to address the issues and problems in your life, that you come to the knowledge of who you really are in the kingdom of God and the destiny that God has placed

and inside of you. Even the church, we try to figure out our identity. It's not about your denomination. It's not about what street you're on. It's not about what building you are to identify who you are, but it is who you are in Christ. And we at the Transformation Center, with the Never Ending Revival, we are here to help you grab a hold of what God has already planned for you. Hallelujah. You know, people like to say, be comforting in yourself, or pull yourself up by the bootstrap. No, it's not just up to you. It's us. It's we, it's the church, it's what's called the ecclesia. It's called the assembly and the people of God. Hallelujah. What we have is this inner spirit of God. The scripture has put it inside of our hearts, inside of your heart. You already know it, you already feel it, but all God wants you to do is be obedient to it and see what God is doing right here in Meridian, to find your true purpose, to live life and life abundantly. People keep saying, you don't have to live this way, you don't have to do this, or even they might even tell you, oh, God has a plan, but nobody's told you or shown you the way. They tell you that's what you have, but they haven't got a plan. They haven't got a direction. But I'm telling you what, the direction is in the word of God, and God has called us to come to help you find that way. Hallelujah. I'm here to share with you that Jesus is the way, the truth, and the life. This is a new generation of hope, a new generation of power, a transformation, a vision, answers, direction, true purpose. That is what we bring forth at the Transformation Center, Holly, with this never-ending apostolic revival. Can you imagine? Love every day. Peace every day, joy every day, miracles happening every day. That's what the first church experienced. It's in Acts, the second chapter, the 42nd verse to the 47th verse. Read how the church moved in power and received every blessing and every gift that God had planned for them. This is God's anointing for you. I'm so excited for you today. I'm so excited for you today. I tell you what, I'm going to pray for you right now. Yes, Lord. Yes, there's a sweet anointing right now. Right now in our hearts, wherever you are, in your car, at home, even at your church, there's an anointing that God is here. There's two or more of us gathered together. Heavenly Father, in the book of Haggai, it said that our ladder will be greater. Hallelujah. So, Lord, right now, Job says, 8 says, though your beginning was small, your ladder end would increase abundantly. Oh, Heavenly Father, Lord, thank you, God. Oh, your Bible says in Philippians 1:6, he that began a good work within you will continue until it's finally finished. You and your destiny, assignment, and purpose, Lord, we claim that right now. You know what you have planned for us. You know how you have called us. You know what you have given us. And we're going to receive that right now. The promises of God are yea and amen. And everyone listening right now, Lord, the power and the anointing of the Holy Spirit is covering us and filling us up to the fullness. Hallelujah. We receive it in Jesus' name. Amen. Hallelujah. If you want to get a hold of us and find out more, you may look for the Transformation Center on kingdomonline.org. 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Praise God. Or you also can go to the website, the Never Ending Apostolic Revival, and on Facebook, go for the Never Ending Apostolic Revival, NEAR. That's near. Praise God. We will contact you about the locations for our meetings. Seating is limited, so we want to make sure that you give us a call and that you be there. This is Apostle Jimmy James. I'm excited for you today. So I'm going to leave you with this. God is moving, and we're moving.

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4: 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I am your announcer, G. Lamar Johnson, and I am reminding you, as always, lest I'm remiss, this is the day that the Lord hath made, and I will rejoice and be glad in it. Not only that, from the rising of the sun unto the going down of the same, I declare unto you that the name of the Lord is worthy to be praised. Amen. Two more times and again, we bless the Lord this morning. You might sense a little super-duper excitement in my voice this morning because I am super-duperly excited, if there's any such word. You guys get your thesaurus so you can giggle, Google, and all that and see if there's any such word. I don't know if it is, but it sounded good to me when I said it. It rolled off my tongue real nicely and easily. But, folk, I tell you what, we're excited this morning because this morning at the Fitkins Memorial Church, we're going to stop and say, hey, Pastor Bonner, we love you. We appreciate you. We recognize that you have just been working hard for the kingdom and you have endeavored to feed the sheep. And we love you and we're just glad. In other words, we're saying happy anniversary to our pastor. This is her fourth year pastoral Sunday, and we're excited about it. And let me just say, I'm going to tell you the truth. Let me tell you a little bit about my pastor. Now, a lot of people, you know, and I got to admit, I was one of the ones that kind of fit into that category many, many, many moons ago before I realized that the workman, he's worthy. You know, if he's treading the grain, if he's working hard, if he's a true workman, he's worthy. The scripture even tells us that. Don't you know, begrudge. Go ahead and acknowledge him and take care of him and do what you're supposed to do. But let me tell you, if we didn't say happy anniversary, happy appreciation to have any program for Diane Adams Bonner, she would still show up and do God's will and preach that word and tell it like it is. So it's not because I say that, because now I have actually run across some pastor preachers who, if they don't get anniversaries, somebody don't put them $15,000 or $20,000 in an envelope on a given Sunday annually, then they'll get upset. I've heard them talk about it. I would not lie to save my life, you guys, over the radio. I've heard this before with my own ears. Somebody said I heard it with my own eyes one time, you know. But that's how seriously they were about telling, you know, to that this they couldn't believe it, you know. So yeah, that does happen. But Pastor Bonner, it wouldn't make her one bit of difference. She would still be the pastor that God has called her to be, and we're grateful for that. You know, when Dr. Johnson went on to be with the Lord, I know that there were some uncertainties in some of our hearts, and even in the hearts of some of our friends who've watched Pastor Johnson over the years and followed the ministry and appreciate his giving to the Lord, you know. But God has blessed us because you've prayed for us, and you've been able to help us to keep Pastor Bonner's hands up. You know, the Bible said that the victory were kept as long as the man of God, Moses, had his hand up, Israel kept the victory. And so we thank God for the victory this morning at the Fitkins Memorial Church under the leadership of our pastor. And we thank God for our co-pastor, our husband, Pastor Marvin Bonner, right alongside her. And God is doing some great things. We want to invite you to be with us this morning, but we don't want to put the cart before the horse. Sunday school is at 10 a.m., and then we're going to have our morning worship service, and that will encompass the appreciation services

11:15 a.m. And boy, we got Mr. Triple Threat himself in the house, Pastor Victor Boyd, a son of the house who's pastoring now down in the Baker, Louisiana area. And I tell you, the brother's doing great things for the Lord. He's been fighting through some things, but I tell you what, the battle is the Lord, and he recognized that. And he have a help meet right there, a prayer warrior alongside him, TC Boyd, and we're excited about their ministry and what God is doing down in the Baker, Louisiana area. And as I aforementioned, Pastor Victor will be the keynote speaker this morning, and he's a triple threat, man. He sing, he preach, he prays, he just tear your house up in the Lord. And we're just excited about having him to come back to the house this morning and say to Pastor Diane Adams Bunner, happy anniversary, Pastor. We love you and we appreciate you. And we want to invite you. Now, I know that some of you guys have responsibilities and things and such in your place, at your place of worship. And I'm a man, I'm like this. I'm fair. I believe in being on post. So, you know, I'm sorry some approached me and said, why y'all having to do the morning worship service? I said, well, now, that wasn't my call. That wasn't my call. But, you know, in this day and time, you know, we can compact, I guess. Is that the operative word? We can put some things together and make them work. We want to be always considerate of people. We don't want to overbear, be a burden. And so, you know, a lot of people are out doing the morning worship hour going to services. So, you know, it's just kind of fitting that you go ahead and take care. Like I said, and Pastor Bonner, she's just like this. She don't want a big blown up, you know, she don't want anything that's really going to take the attention off Christ. It's Christ-centered. It's going to be church, folks. We're going to say to our pastor, happy anniversary, but it's going to be church. It's going to be spiritual. It's not going to be something that you don't recognize as being a service of the Lord. So that's what I like about it, too. But there's nothing wrong with saying to your pastors, if you're at a place, if you don't feel like that you're at the best eating place as spiritually, then, you know, look around and you know, kind of like if you go to, give them a free plug here. If you go to McDonald's and don't like what's on the menu, then try Burger King or Wendy's. That's all I'm saying. That's all I'm saying. But we thank God that we're satisfied and we appreciate our pastor this morning. So come and be with us. Once again, Pastor Victor Boyd from the Baker Church of the Nazarene, Baker, Louisiana. He's going to be in the house and he's going to bring the morning message. And I'm sure he's going to sing and he's going to do whatever God leads him to do. We want to invite you and his friends, all of his classmates and friends, you all ask me about, as you all refer to him affectionately, Vic. How's Vic doing? I'll give you a report on it. Well, if you're not busy this morning at 11:15 a.m., stop by 1110 Dr. Charles Johnson Avenue, and you'll see what and how Vic is doing. Amen. Amen. Now, let's don't forget about our midweek services, Wednesday nights from 6 until 7 p.m. Wow. Man, that's all I can say about those Wednesday night services. They are such, there's so much fertile soil there on Wednesday nights. People are getting planted in that fertile soil and they're growing, and God is just doing great things on Wednesday nights. So now if you're sitting at the house, especially right now, and as the kids are preparing to go back to school and everything, you know, you're going to be out and hustling, bustling, and picking them up and everything. And you want to just, you know, say, I need something for my soul in the middle of the week. Run on in, 6 to 7. You know, you don't have to get all dressed up and dutied up and prettied up. If you want to, that's your prerogative now. But it's Mississippi summer and it's hot. So as long as you're decent, come on, run on in and pick the kids up and grab a bite to eat or whatever afterward, because it's about an hour. Sometimes it goes a little longer, but it'll be so good to you, you won't even recognize that you veered over that hour allotted time period. So that's every Wednesday night from 6 until 7 p.m. We do have our midweek prayer meeting and Bible studies. We call it an hour of power. We're excited about that. And fellas, thank you so much for showing up yesterday for our monthly prayer breakfast and fellowship. Every first Saturday of each month, the men, we gather at Cracker Barrel. I'm just giving away advertising. I had to send some bill to these folks. And yeah, 9 o'clock every first Saturday. So listen, anyone under the sound of my voice, any man, now, we have ladies who've popped up from time to time, and we're not going to say, oh, no, you can't be here just for the men. Nope, it's not like that. You're welcome as well, okay? So, but as any man under the sound of my voice, you do not have to be a part of any particular church. Definitely do not have to be a part of our church, but we want you to just come and fellowship with us. And men talking, you'll be amazed at how we help each other, because iron sharpens iron. Amen? Amen. So that's every first Saturday, and we thank God for that, and we're down. Man, I can't. Can you believe next month will be the ninth meeting of the year? That

0: September. We're in the ninth month of the year. Do you guys realize next month and soon thereafter, I say, we're going to be here. Oh, come all ye faithful. In other words, we're going to be right on the threshold of Christmas. Where have time gone? Oh, my goodness. I tell you, it just gives credence to the old adage that time waits on no man. Amen. Well, as aforementioned, the triple threat himself will be in the house this morning. And I tell you what, I just love to hear this brother do his rendition of this song. Now, he probably, I don't know if he'll do this one this morning, but he got something he's going to be doing, I know. But let's just give a ear to Pastor Victor Boyd as he minister in music. Pastor Victor Boyd.
1: Thank you.

on the pain.

by his grace. Pastor Victor Boyd, Baker Church of the Nazarene, Baker, Louisiana. He will be the special guest speaker this morning during our morning worship services as we appreciate our pastor for 4 years of pastoral service. Amen. His yoke is easy. His burden is light. You know, people are looking for the answer to so many of life's questions, folks. But let me tell you something. Jesus Christ is the quintessential panacea. He is the cure, if you will, for all that ills, for all that adversely affect. He is that panacea. He is that healing. He is that cure. He is that answer, folks. Don't ever forget that. As we prepare to go to prayer this morning, we want to remember you and yours. We want to remember your situation, whatever it is. It might appear to be bleak this morning, but as I aforementioned, he is the panacea. He is the answer. He is the cure. He can handle it. It's just right for him.

I learned a long time ago in my almost 50 years of walking with the Lord now that my extremity is God's opportunity. When you learn that, you're better equipped to walk by faith. God, we thank you this morning for Jesus. We thank you for his atoning blood. We thank you for his healing power. And God, we thank you for his unmatchless love that he extended toward us, so much so that he went all the way to Calvary and he gave his life for a ransom. And we thank you that we no longer have to go in, oh God, as they did in days of old. Oh God, as the priest would go in and make, oh God, propitiation for our sins. Oh God, we can enter in ourselves. We can go into your presence, God, and we can tell you all about it, God. And we thank you for that this morning. And God, there are so many who are bowed hearts this morning who will tell you all about their situations. And God, we know that you said that you hasten your word to perform it, and you say you are listening, oh God. You said that you are very present help, even in a time of trouble this morning, God. And some are in, God, what appears to be trouble that will never end, oh God. But let them know, God, that Jesus is the answer. And God, help them to truly trust, not to feel, but to trust, just as they trust that object on which they sat this morning, a couch, a stool, a chair, whatever they sat, they trust that it would, that the fortification of that object would be able to contain their squats this morning. God, we pray that you will help us to have that kind of trust in you as we lean and depend on you. As we look to you this morning, we thank you this morning, God. Some, oh God, have loved ones who are suffering, oh God, and they're sick in their bodies, oh God. Some are sick in their minds. And God, we know that, Lord, they're seeking help. They say, help, Lord. Lord, what can I do? I've done all I know to do. I can't do anymore. They have wayward children. They have wayward the loved ones. And God, they've tried everything. They've made concessions here, concessions there. They've offered all type of help. And those to whom they offered their help had no interest in, oh God, taking advantage of it. And Lord, they've thrown up their hands and they said, Lord, what can I do? And Lord, you will tell them, nothing. I have this. I've got it. Let me handle it. It's just right for me. Help us to do that this morning, Father. Oh God, we pray that you would remember those who are sick in those institutions of physical suffering this morning, the hospitals, oh God. We pray that you would let your spirit move up and down the corridors and that it would touch the bodies of those who are just seeking just for a little relief, oh God. They have constant pain racking through their bodies. And God, they just saying, Lord, just give me just a little relief this morning. Oh God, grant that prayer this morning. Grant that prayer, Lord. Let them know that you've not forsaken them, oh God. Oh God, let them who are of a broken heart, oh God, and a contrite spirit, let them know that you are closer to them than they could ever imagine this morning. Bless this morning, God. Heal in a mighty way. Oh God, continue to remember this United States of America, oh God, because, Lord, we have serious concerns, oh God. We have serious problems, oh God, and they're just right for you. There again, they're just right for you. Remember our country. Remember our leaders, oh God, of our governments. I don't care if it's national, if it's state, if it's local. God, remember the leaders. God, as our kids prepare to go back into schools, we pray, God, that you would bless, oh God, bless those educators who stand before them. May they have goodwill intentions in hearts, oh God. May they do all they can to educate that child. May they, oh God, exemplify those characteristics that are worthy to stand before our kids, oh God, and help the kids, oh God, touch their hearts, oh God, that they will be receptive to the learning process. Oh God, rebuke the devourer, oh God, that would try to prey on our kids, on our campuses, and wreak havoc and hurt and harm them, oh God. Oh God, we pray for those who would protect them, oh God. Oh God, give us wisdom. Give us the vision to see trouble on the horizon, oh God. God, just be with us, Lord. We know that you are only help when it comes to where the rubber meets the road, oh God. We can look to you, and only to you can we look for the ultimate help that we need. And God, this morning in our morning services at the Fitkins Memorial Church, as we say to our pastor, Pastor, we love you, and we appreciate what you've done. We pray that you would bless in those services. Bless the man of God. Bless his church and as he's absent up here. And God, and bless, oh, God, the ministry, God, and just

0: continue, oh God, to just be with Fitkin, as you've been with us before. Continue, Lord, to bless those who pray for us and who are with us, partners with us in prayer, and have a genuine concern and love. And Lord, help us to echo those same sentiments. And Lord, help us to be reciprocal. And Lord, there are so many with whom we have partnered. And Lord, we thank you for that. We thank you for that friendship. We thank you for that closeness. We thank you for that kindred spirit this morning. God, we thank you, God, for everything you've done, oh God. And we pray for your continued blessings, oh God. In Jesus' name we pray, and we thank you. Amen, amen, and amen. We're so grateful once again to say this morning to our pastor, Senior Pastor Diane Adams Bonner, happy anniversary. We appreciate you. Whatever words you want to invoke right there, folks, we just want to say, Pastor, we love you. And we acknowledge that you are doing a great work for the Lord, and the sheep are eating and the sheep are growing, and we're just grateful. And we thank you that you still encourage us that the call yet stands, as we were in our conference a few weeks ago. And, you know, as we were under the banner, the call still stand. That was nothing new to those of us in attendance from the Meridian Fitkin. We've always been encouraged from the pulpit and otherwise that the call still stands. We got to go out. We got to do the work of the Lord. We thank God that we have such a pastor who continues to remind us that there is a heaven to gain and a hell to shun. You know, a lot of people don't like to preach on hell. That's a taboo subject. They don't want to remind people that the Bible said death and hell was cast into the fire, the lake that burned with fire and brimstone. But not such is not the case with our pastor. We thank God that she's well-rounded in the distribution of the gospel. You can't eat all popcorn and candy. You have to have some meat. You have to have a thought-provoking moment. And we thank God that we have such a pastor that it's a daunting task to some, but not to her. Because when you're preaching the pure word of God, it is what it is. You are the mail carrier, and your responsibility is to deliver that mail. If you can get mad with the mailman all you want to when he put those bills in your mailbox, but he or she is going to smile and say, have a good day, and they're going to keep on moving. And that's the way it is when you're preaching that gospel. It's not your gospel. You didn't write it. Only thing you've been charged with is the carrying to the people. And we thank God for our pastor this morning. As we just hear a little bit from a message that she preached, we're just going to let you hear why we appreciate this woman of God.
1: Let's do it. Why don't you curse God and die? Joseph, you sound like a foolish one.
2: That's what he said. Close your mind up.
1: Yeah. I mean, look around. You're not my wife.
2: Come on now.
1: You don't sound like my wife.
2: Come on now.
1: You know, the devil will get in a person, amen, and have you just messed up.
2: Yeah, yeah. Don't you wrong. Don't you way off.
1: But Job realized.
2: Yeah.
1: Who it was. And what his wife, it was somebody else working behind the scenes.
2: Yeah.
1: Satan was behind the scenes working like a puppet.
2: Yeah.
1: And then, praise God, attacked his character.
2: Yeah.
1: Then it attacked the same, he attacked his relationship with God.
2: Mm-hmm.
1: Amen. And that's what the friends were doing. You've done something wrong. You're not saved, Job. Amen. And that's what people will do. That's why you've got to know who you are and whose you are.
2: Yeah.
1: Because people are trying to tell you who you are and you don't know.
3: Amen.
1: If you don't know who you are, people will try to tell you who you are, Sister Willis. That's why you got to know who you are in God, amen, and in yourself. That I am a child of God. That song says, although I move so slow, I know who I am. I know who I am. I am a child of God. I'm having this relationship with God. Amen. Then, not only that, but as I move on, the Bible says, after he got through attacking Job,
2: mm-hmm.
1: the Bible says that the Lord blessed him, gave him double.
0: Amen. Did you hear that? Now, see, I told Brother Key, just move that message down, you know, because I didn't want to go through the interlude and introduction. And he couldn't have stopped at a better point. When she forcefully said, you have to know who you are. And I thank God that my pastor knows who she is.

0: there are some who have all kind of problems. Oh, man, when they heard that Pastor Bunner was going to be the pastor of the Fitkins Memorial Church, you all got a lady pastor, you all got... Yes, we do. Thank you, Lord. And she know who she is, and we thank the Lord for that. Oh, glory. That I couldn't... I don't... Brother Keith, I don't know how you put that spot on, as they say. But listen, that woman of God who knows who she is this morning, we're going to pay homage. We're going to say, Pastor Bunner, we're glad that you know who you are, and we know that you're our pastor, and we love you. We appreciate you, and happy 4th-year pastoral anniversary to you, and we look forward to many, many more. We want to invite you, all of our friends on Facebook, thank you so much for your continued support of the ministry, and you're sharing the broadcast, and you're a part of us, and we don't leave anyone out. We're real territorial, man. We adopt you. You come in as playing as musicians and all that, man. We just adopt you. You one of ours. Whatever you're involved in, we're going to get involved in it with you. We just believe in that. We are a loving church. We really are. And we want you to know that we love you and appreciate you. And I got to speak to Miss Jessamay Carlisle. I see her just about every Saturday night. Miss Jessamay, thank you so much for listening to the broadcast. We appreciate you so very much. And we look forward to seeing you now at 11:15 during the morning worship service. But before that now, Sunday school is at 10 a.m. Midweek services, once again, Wednesday night from 6 until 7 p.m. God bless you. We love you. We'll see you next
1: You've been
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1: 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Now, if you happen to be cruising in the area around 3207 11th Street, stop by. 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Friends, funeral services for the late Reuben Green, 75, who passed at his residence in Quitman, Mississippi. Funeral services are incomplete at this time. Services for the late Mr. Reuben Green, 75, of Quitman, Mississippi, who passed in his residence are incomplete at this time. To the Reuben Green family, to the bereaved families everywhere, especially to those whom we serve, Enterprise Funeral Home offer our most heartfelt sympathy and our condolences in your time of bereavement, and we offer for your listening pleasure this beautiful gospel music. 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
1: 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Once again, funeral services at the Enterprise Funeral Home at this time for Mr. Reuben Green, 75, Equipment, Mississippi, who passed in his residence in Equipment, Mississippi. Funeral services are incomplete at this time. Also, as a courtesy announcement, funeral services for the late Mr. Jonas Crenshaw Sr. were held on yesterday, Saturday, August 1st at 12 o'clock noon at the St. Paul United Methodist Church, with Elder Christopher Carpenter officiating and the Reverend Eugene Bozier, the eulogist. Burial followed in the Forest Lawn Cemetery. Burying gone to the funeral home entrusted with the funeral arrangement. This is Jonas Crenshaw, 80, departed this life peacefully on July 27, 2026 at the Baylor Scott White Hospital in College Station, Texas, surrounded by family, friends, and loved ones. A lot of you knew Mr. Jonas Crenshaw. He was my high school teacher, taught for years at the Meridian High School. And we say to the Crenshaw family, Dr. Hardry Davis Crenshaw, his widow, his son Jonas, and his daughter Joni. Joni is in the College Station, Texas, now coaching basketball for the Texas A&M Women League out there, team out there. We say to the grandkids and the in-laws, we say to all of the Crenshaw family members, you have our most heartfelt sympathy and our condolences in this, your time of bereavement. Once again, this is a courtesy announcement for the late Mr. Jonas Crenshaw Sr. will be well missed. Enterprise Funeral Home, your one-stop shop for all your funeral needs, located once again at 3207 11th Street, Meridian, Mississippi. 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
1: 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Welcome to Plain Talk. I'm Faye, your host for today, and today's topic is on hurting teens. Things teens deal with nowadays on a daily basis. Issues such as anger, depression, thoughts of suicide, loneliness, etc. And we are aware that our teens deal with these things and more. And our panelists here to discuss some of these issues. Now, because we have such a large panel this morning, I'm going to allow you to introduce yourselves.
2: Good morning. My name is Kendra.
3: Good morning. My name is Alex.
4: 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My name is David.
5: 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My name is Davion.
6: 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My name is Amanda.
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10: Good morning, my name is Tatiana.
11: And good morning, I'm Robin.
1: Good morning, everyone.
12: Good morning.
1: Good to have you here. How's everybody doing today?
13: Great.
1: Good. Now, we're going to go ahead and go right on into our discussion this morning. We're going to open up the floor with Tatiana. Tatiana, share with us and our listeners some of the things that teens deal with nowadays that you may have even dealt with.
10: Well, as far as this, today is concerned, as far as teens, as far as myself also, loneliness. Loneliness can factor up to be, me crying sometimes, or either sometimes it'll lead me as to not talking to nobody or feel like I'm just not able to talk to no one. Mm-hmm. And sometimes I'll sit myself aside or, not be around the crowd or mm-hmm. either not even be around friends. And sometimes I just feel like I can't go straight forward to a person mm-hmm. and just talk to them about my problems.
1: Okay. So you say this is kind of how you deal with that problem of loneliness. You kind of set yourself aside or either just separate yourself, from people or different ones. Now, let me ask you a question. Is that a cry for attention or maybe a cry for help? I need some help. Is that your way of saying, help me?
10: Well, as far as me being set aside from other people, that's me saying I need some help. I need some uh-huh. help with the situation that I'm dealing with. Uh-huh. And sometimes I sit myself aside because I can't go to a person and just be like, hey, I need some help. Mm-hmm. And knowing that I need help, and when I sit myself aside, they're just saying, hey, I need some help.
1: Okay. All right. That's how you deal with it. Our panel is open.
4: So you mean to tell me that on the one hand, you're feeling lonely, and then, on the other hand, you're separating yourself. Mm-hmm. It sounds like to me that you're working against yourself.
10: Right.
4: Because if you're lonely, mm-hmm. then you need to be around other people.
10: Right. Mm-hmm.
4: And by being around other people, you won't feel lonely.
10: That's right.
4: And by being around other people and actually talking and sharing with them,
10: that's right.
4: That will help you a whole lot.
12: Right. Certainly will.
2: I agree with David. You separating yourself or sit alone at the lunch table or you sit alone in your room, you don't right. hang out with your friends, that's actually making your loneliness worse.
12: Right.
2: So you're drawing that in and developing that loneliness. So you, instead of coming against it and saying, you know what, I'm going to sit at the table with my friends today, or I want to call up a friend and we're going to go to the movies, or we're going to go shopping. You got to develop some ways to actually come against the loneliness instead of feeding into it and separating yourself.
11: That's right. And I'm going to give you a word of encouragement from the Word of God as well. I'm going to give you a scripture that'll be coming from Proverbs, the 18th chapter, in the 24th verse. And it reads, a man that hath friends must show himself friendly. Just like Kendra was saying, you got to go around people, introduce yourselves, make yourself friendly. Hi, I'm Tatiana, And then it reads on to say, and there is a friend that sticketh closer than a brother, and that friend is Jesus. You're never alone.
2: That's right.
11: And it may sometimes, it may be a little scary, to walk up to somebody and to introduce yourself,

0: But I ask you to challenge yourself anyways. Mm-hmm. And the more you challenge yourself, the more you do it, it becomes a little easier to you. And then the next thing you know, you have talk buddies all around the place helping you, help you with any problem that you may have. So don't ever feel like you're alone.
1: That's right.
0: God is always with you, but do something different and go out and meet you some friends.
2: Well, you know, I was just sitting here thinking about a TV show called Gilligan's Island.
3: My goodness.
2: You know, Gilligan and his castaway friends, they were on an island simply because they were stranded. Mm. They couldn't go nowhere.
1: Right.
2: But in your case, you can go freely and come freely.
1: Yes.
2: You can make you some friends.
1: Mm-hmm.
2: And through making friends and developing relationships, you'll find someone that you have confidence in.
1: Right.
2: That you can share those things that you want to share.
4: That's true. That's certainly true.
5: I didn't see it like that. So you telling me all I gotta do is make friends?
2: Right.
5: And be friendly?
2: Just go and make friends.
5: Thank you.
3: That's right. That's right. We're glad we were able to help. Moving right along, we have next on our panel, Tybrisha. Tybrisha, share with us some of the things you may have come in contact with or dealt with.
6: Well, as a teenager myself and someone who's dealt with this, teenagers deal with a lot of depression nowadays. And really, depression is a joy killer. It'll take everything you pride yourself in. It'll make you feel guilty about your past or something that happened in the past.
1: Yeah.
6: And it really is just a joy killer. It steals your joy.
4: It does.
3: It certainly does. And I want to say this before I open up for the panel to chime in. I dealt with depression before, so I know exactly where you're coming from. When I dealt with depression, I allowed it, and I told myself, well, I can't go and talk to anyone, not anyone, about what I'm going through, what I'm feeling, even what I believe that I'm seeing, because no one's going to believe me, or either they're going to judge me. And so I literally spaced myself off, I guess, so to, you know, have, but what I did was I helped depression beat down on my mentality, and that was definitely not a good thing. However, I'm going to open up the table for the panel to chime in some more.
0: Well, Faith, I want to say, Tybrisha, you know, dealing with depression, I dealt with it a little bit, but it was not directly with me, but with a family member, you know, and I kind of went into denial with it. I think depression and loneliness kind of work hand in hand, because when you're depressed, you do separate yourself sometimes, or you feel alone. But, you know, I wasn't being that help, you know, because I was thinking, okay, you know, this is my child, my family member. So I'm thinking, you know, it's not that serious, you know, thinking that their depression is, you know, it's just, they're just taking it too far. It's just maybe a figment of their imagination. It's not as serious as they're taking it. But I had to teach myself, you know, to listen more, to dig a little deeper, you know, because depression can lead to so much more, you know.
3: And that is so true. Depression can lead to so much more. And is there anyone else want to chime in on this so we can help our team today?
7: Yes, I do. And I'm going to be coming from, I have a scripture here. I'm going to be coming from Romans, the 15th chapter and the 13th verse. And it reads, "Now the God of hope fill you with all joy and peace and believing, that ye may abound in hope through the power of the Holy Ghost." The word of God is simply saying, it says, now the God of hope fill you with all joy and peace and believing. So if you're dealing with that depression, if you trust God, allow God to come into your life, first of all, trust God. God is going to walk with you. God is going to give you that joy that has been stolen from you. God is going to give you that peace that surpasses all understanding.
4: Yes, Lord.
7: He's going to give you that peace. And the word of God reads on to say, in believing. So you have to keep that faith and hold on to God's word, knowing that he's going to give you that joy again, that he's going to give you that peace again, that ye may abound in hope. God is going to shower you in that hope. Your mind is going to be taken over by hope. You're going to have those amazing thoughts. You're going to feel good about yourself through God and believing through faith. And the word of God reads on to say, through the power of the Holy Ghost, which simply means the Spirit of God is going to be living inside of you, helping you every day of your life.

0: This is what the power of God can and will do.
1: Right.
0: Now, we, you know, we want you teens to know that we can relate, that we've been there, been through all of that. We want to give you the icing on the cake, which is the anointing of God, the word of God that
1: right.
0: brings the anointing that breaks these type yokes. And next on our panel, we have Zaniah. Zaniah, is there anything that you may have dealt with or you may be familiar with in your life now?
2: Yes, well, I have a friend who is very stressful because of her home life.
0: Stress. You know what? Stress is a very serious issue. Stress is something serious. Yes, as an adult, I tell you, I know what it is. But stress can be... For teens to have to deal with stress, dealing with stress of being accepted by your friends, or being, you know, stressed out, how do I look, is this all right, or even stressed out about your grades in school.
3: Now, Faye, I want to touch on that part right there about grades.
0: Okay.
3: I've experienced with young teenagers and them stressing over grades, whether the pressure is coming from their parents or maybe they're just trying to put that perfectionism on their self, and they're like, I gotta have straight A's, I gotta have all 100s, to the point
0: right.
3: where I've seen students cry wow. during an exam. Yeah. I've seen them have mental breakdowns during exam week
0: wow.
3: because of a letter
0: grade. Wow.
3: And so stress, those thoughts in your mind, you telling yourself, I gotta make this grade, I gotta do this, I gotta have straight A's, I gotta make my parents proud, or I gotta do this for myself. Those thoughts actually cause physical
0: mm-hmm.
3: harm to them.
0: Yeah.
3: So I just wanna say stress is very dangerous.
0: It is. It is. It is very, very dangerous. And we are, once again, we are here to help our teens. We are glad you decided to come and sit with us and share these things so we can be a help. Anyone else want to chime in on this?
4: I know I definitely do. I want you to, Zaniah, to let your friend know that she's not alone. He or she is not alone. You know, I dealt with stress when I was a younger teen as well. You know, not wanting to disappoint my mom. You know, I was the youngest of five, so I definitely wanted to make sure I made the grades. When I came home, I stressed about my size, different things like that. But I want to give a scripture of encouragement that may help you and your friend. I'll be coming from 1 Peter, the 5th chapter and the 7th verse, and it reads, casting all your care upon him, for he careth for you. And see, when your friend deals with stress, they got to know that God is there for them. And all they have to do is just cast whatever that burden is, that stress, that thing that may be causing them to be stressed, give it to God.
1: That's right.
4: Let them know that God is there for them.
0: That's right. Once again, we are here to relate to things that you teens may be dealing with, going through. We understand. We want you to know that we hear you.
1: That's
0: we want
1: right.
0: you to know that we feel you. And this is going to end our first session and discussion part one series on teens who are hurting teens. Excuse me, hurting teens is our topic. And I want you to join us next week for part two of this interesting discussion. And just a little reminder, send any and all questions in that you may have to our Facebook page. You can inbox us or call us at 601-483-5297 and or write us at 612 12th Avenue, Meridian, Mississippi, 39301. David, if you will, take us out, please.
5: I want to encourage our listeners this morning that no matter what you're going through, no matter what you have experienced in your life, God loves you. God is reaching out to you, and he wants you to know that he cares about your concerns, he cares about the things that you're dealing with, your issues, and he wants you to bring your issues to him.
3: Right.
5: There may be some listeners that have heard our program this morning, and you want to give your life to Christ. I want to pray for you. Mm-hmm. Heavenly Father, in the name of Jesus, we thank you for your love.
3: Yes,
5: we thank you for your mercy
3: yes,
5: and your
3: God.
5: Grace. We thank you for embracing your people and letting them know that you love them.
3: Yes.
5: And Father,
3: Jesus.
5: We ask

0: that you save those and sanctify those and fill them with the Holy Ghost, those that want to give their life to you.
1: Yes,
0: in Jesus' name,
1: Jesus.
0: Amen.
2: Yeah. Good morning, Meridian and surrounding areas. Somebody ready to have some church up in here? And everybody listening online, it's time for some upbeat gospel on 95.1 The Beat. Great Sunday morning. And now we're giving all glory to God. It's time for the Sunday morning prayer on 95.1 The Beat.
3: For the word says it's two or three. That would touch and agree.
4: Thank you, Lord.
3: That he would be a God in the midst.
4: Yes. Yes, Jesus.
3: And I want you to believe God not only for yourself, but for that person you're touching.
4: Yes. Yes.
3: And we're going to release the anointing of God.
4: Yes.
3: In this room tonight.
4: Yes.
3: And the anointing don't only break yours,
4: yes,
3: but it destroys yours.
4: Yes.
3: Because anything that is just broken can be fixed. But if it destroys, you won't be confronted with that again.
4: Hallelujah.
3: Every head bowed, every eye closed. In the name of Jesus. Satan, we confront you tonight. By the blood of the Lamb. And by the word of our testimony,

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Oh Lord, have your way here tonight. Somebody's heart is broken that needs to be mended. Somebody been hurt lately and they almost gave up. Somebody right here in this room.

0: fruits of your lips, with the fruits of your lips, begin to bless God. In Jesus' name.
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Oh, it's gospel music at its best right here, 95.1. Station inside 95 days. Summer sizzling this morning. You know, on a Sunday morning, I gotta get up, get you going this morning.

in with a little church. Sitting down in the wood. And at the church, they had a choir there. And they could sing real well. And there was an old deacon there. Had been going to that church for a mighty long time. And every Sunday morning, he would always beg that choir director, said, listen, would you let me sing a song?

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1: 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Funeral service for Mr. Roy H. Helen. Were held Friday, July the 31st, at 11 a.m. at the Bering Garden Funeral OP Chapel with the Reverend Jason Franklin, official waiting. Mr. Helen, 73 on Meridian, passed away on Wednesday, July the 22nd, at his residence.
0: Won't folks do you like that?
1: Also, funeral service, Mr. Annie Wallace, were held Saturday, August the 1st, 11 a.m. at the Mount Zion Missionary Baptist Church off 10th Avenue, with the Reverend Timothy Jones official waiting. Also buried with Father the Mount Olive Baptist Church Cemetery in Lauderdale. Miss Wallace, 90 of Meridian, passed away on Sunday, July the 19th at the Marion Health Rehabilitation Center. And also buried, we have 1 hour prior to the service.
0: And they knew that the old man still wasn't sitting at home. They getting worried now. And they went on back that Sunday morning.
1: Also, funeral service for Mr. Christopher T. Blakely. Were held Saturday, August the 1st, 11 a.m. at the Bering Garden Funeral OP Chapel with the Reverend Carl Carlisle's official waiting. Also, buried fallen Artusa Memorial Garden Cemetery. Mr. Blakely, 23 of Brandon, passed away on Saturday, July the 18th in Brandon, Mississippi.
0: Finally, a voice just came down from heaven. Wait. I believe I'm only dead. Tell you what the boy said.
1: Also, the family wished to choose to honor Mr. George Reed at this time. There'll be no service for Mr. George Reed. 83 of Meridian passed away on Monday, July the 22nd at his residence. The family wished to honor his life in private.
0: Hallelujah. You know what?

0: Also, for the Reverend Mr. Jonas Crenshaw Sr. will held Saturday, August the 1st at 12 p.m. at the St. Paul United Methodist Church with the Elder Christopher Carpenter officiating and with the Reverend Eugene Boger. Also, buried following the Forest Lawn Cemetery, Mr. Crenshaw, Eddie of Meridian, passed away on July the 27th. The Baylor Scott White Hospital in College Station, Texas. Also, range incomplete for Mr. Jeffrey Kyle Sanders at the Barron Garden Funeral Home. Mr. Sanders, 37, Oklahoma City, Oklahoma, passed away on Saturday, July the 25th.
1: One more time.
0: At his residence.

Also from Reserve, Mr. Robert Earl Whitlock. Will be held Saturday, August the 8th at 11 a.m. at the Bearing Garden Funeral, Opie Chapel. Mr. Whitlock, 88, of Dallas, Texas, passed away on Tuesday, July the 25th. His residence.

0: won't it be good when we get there? What I like about it.
1: Also friends with Mr. Davion Harris. We'll be held Saturday, August the 8th at 2 p.m. at Mount Zion Baptist Church with the Reverend Timothy Jones officiating.
0: No more answer.
1: Also buried with falling in the Daleville Cemetery. Mr. Harris, 34 Meridian, passed away on Thursday, July the 30th. And also Vista will be held on this Friday, August the 7th from 6:30 to 7:30 p.m. at Bering Garden Free Home, OP Chapel.
0: No more answer.
1: Those are your announcements from Bering Garden Free Home. 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We got two locations. 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That's phone number 601-485-8521. And 305 Linda Street, Quitman, Mississippi. 601-776-9286. They also specialize in pre-need insurance, pre-arrangement funeral plans, burial insurance, life insurance. 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
0: This thing getting good, Timmy. 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
1: hallelujah.
0: Do I have another one that can help me say,
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0: Can you just help me say,

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1: Hallelujah.
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0: Great Jehovah.

0: Also, we're going to send out to Miss Pharrell, Dr. Pharrell and the family this morning, time of their bereavement. We want to send out to you all this morning. Also to the Evans, DuBose, and the Davis family, time of their bereavement. We want to say good morning to you, Miss Mary Evans and family. Also, Carolyn, we want to say good morning to you and your family around Forest, Mississippi. Also, Miss Helen Collins and family around Quippy, Mississippi. We want to say good morning to you. Also, Miss Patsy Alford, HB Alford, Mr. Apple Clark and family. We want to say good morning. Miss William A. Pringle, Deacon Ezell Pringle. Look around Lisbon, Alabama. Good morning to you all this morning. Also, to the Baylor family, Gene, Ann, and Major, Sean, and Beverly around San Antonio, Texas. Also, Mr. Vaughn, Dr. Mose around Cincinnati, Ohio. We say good morning to you all this morning.
1: Come on, church.
0: Also, a happy early birthday to Tracy Miller. We say good morning, Tracy. Getting ready to celebrate that birthday. So happy belated birthday to my mom, Miss Mamie Brown. I want to say good morning to the Brown and Miller

0: as we wraps up Sunday Down South. Yeah, we're going to get a little short version of it today.
1: Yes!
0: Also want to wish Miss Jessie Mae Carlisle happy early birthday. Going to be celebrating her birthday on August the 8th. That's coming from Chick Johnson.

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also want to send out to Michael Martin and the Martin family around Laurel, Mississippi. We want to say good morning to you. We want to send out to all the bereaved family this morning. We want to say good morning. Coming up next Sunday morning exercise, we're going to try to get your feet going, Miss Helen Connors.

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2: Yeah, come on.

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Asking for Miss Patsy Young, Nate's Beyonce. That's the grandbaby. Happy birthday to you, Mike Tyler.

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0: Y'all want to hear it? 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
0: 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I'm a diabetic.
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1: Tell God about it.
0: But oh, I know another doctor.
1: Tell God about it.
0: I know a doctor. He don't do no practicing.

0: 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Because he can hear your thoughts. Yeah. Paul, you know what I did, Dennis? 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
1: Yeah. Run,
0: run,
1: run,
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2: Hallelujah.

I got to send out to Faye Mosley, Grover Mosley, Tanya, and the family around Tube Super. 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All right, Faye, you got to hang in there with us. 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
11: All right, we got to do some announcements right quick. Mount Nebo Missionaries Baptist Church Fall Revival kicks off on today. That's right, Sunday, August the 2nd at 2:30 p.m. Our guest speaker will be Pastor Jalen Huntley. And also on tomorrow night, Monday, August the 3rd through Wednesday, August the 5th, 7 p.m. nightly, the guest speaker will be the Reverend Jermaine Inge. Pastor Marvin Dixon is your pastor over there at Mount Nebo. Also Mount Nebo, Lisbon, Alabama, Community Health Fair, Saturday, August 29th, 9:30 a.m. to 12:30 p.m. They're going to have many educational sessions, kidney disease, stroke, mental health for men's and women's. Also blood pressure check, glucose check, and weight check. You don't want to miss that, Saturday, August 29th.

Pastor Marvin Dixon is your pastor. All right, Pastor James Clayton in the Mount Pleasant Missionary Baptist Church of Shucktown. Getting ready for the revival kickoff homecoming kicking off on today at 2 p.m. August the 2nd. That's today. Minister Kenny Wooten will be the guest speaker. And then that revival kickoff on tomorrow night, Monday, August the 3rd through August the 5th. That's right. 7 o'clock p.m. Guest speaker will be none other. Pastor Willie Ray Clark of the Mount Sinai Missionary Baptist Church will be the guest speaker up there with Pastor James Clayton as your pastor. Also on tomorrow night, Monday, August the 3rd through August the 5th, at 7 p.m. night, the Gaston Valley Baptist Church of Ward, Alabama, where Pastor Kenny Bell is the pastor. We'll have the guest speaker, Pastor Willie West, will be the guest speaker for that revival kicking off of the Christian Valley Church out of Catawba, Alabama. That's going to be over there at the Gaston Valley Baptist Church over in Ward, Alabama. Also, Pleasant Grove Missionary Baptist Church homecoming. Celebration starts on today at 2 p.m. With the guest speaker will be Pastor Ronaldo Hopkins of the New Prospect Baptist Church, Savoy, Mississippi. And then a revival kicks off on tomorrow night, Monday, August the 3rd through Wednesday, August the 5th, 7 p.m. nightly. Guest speaker will be Dr. Kenny Vaughn of the Mount Olive Baptist Church, Lauderdale, Mississippi. Soul Bowl fundraiser for Billy Johnson. Going to take place this Friday, August the 7th, 11 a.m. until at the Old Western Auto Building. That's 117 North Main Street, Newton, Mississippi. And then Saturday, August the 8th, 8 a.m. at the four-way intersection of U.S. 80 and Mississippi Highway 15, sponsored by Billy Johnson. Getting ready for Stella Ward. Also, Powerwood Temple Pentecost Church Enterprise, Mississippi, Men's Day, Saturday, August the 8th, 1 p.m. Guest speaker, Apostle C.J. Baker. Minister Anthony Evans Jr. is the event coordinator. Pastor Bishop Anthony Evans Sr. is your pastor. Also, Mount Carmel, 4126 York Road, Lauderdale. Getting ready for their homecoming and revival, kicking off on that Sunday, August the 9th at 2:30 p.m. with the Reverend James Granger at the Union Baptist Church, Scoobal, Mississippi. And then the revival kicks off on August the 10th through the 13th, 7:15 p.m. nightly with the Reverend James McGee, Jr. of the Pine Grove Baptist Church out of Bailey, Mississippi. Yours truly, Pastor Grover Mosley. Altair, Missionary Baptist Church. Families and Friends Day, Sunday, August 16th, 2 p.m. Guest speaker, Pastor Sheldon Thomas of the Little Rock Missionary Baptist Church, Forest, Mississippi. And a revival kicks off on that Monday through that Wednesday. Different speaker each night. Start at 7:15 p.m. nightly. Greater Progressive, Mount Pleasant Missionary Baptist Church, 4104 40th Avenue, right here in the City Meridian. Annual Fall Revival kicks off on Sunday, August 16th through Wednesday, August the 20th. Different speaker each night. That's hosted by the Reverend Robert Hobson, is your pastor. Also, the Spirits of Waynesboro Reunion Celebration, Saturday, August 22nd, 6 p.m., the Waynesboro City Auditorium in Waynesboro. Featuring Appointed Angel, B&H Singers, Taylor Family, James Crosby, Martin Singers, and many, many more. It's a free event. Don't want to miss it. And also, Galilee Missionary Baptist Church, that's 96 Gin House Road, Panola, Alabama, Men's Day, 100 Men in Black, Sunday, August the 16th at 2 p.m. Guest speaker, Pastor Jack Bond, of the Mount Carmel Baptist Church, Macon, Mississippi. That's my good friend, Pastor Bob Little. He's your pastor.

also a prayer conference. That's right, from the Impact Bible Church. This is going to be held at the Love City Fellowship Church right here at 2800 11th Street, right here in the city of Meridian. It's going to take place on August the 14th at 7 p.m., then August the 15th at 10 a.m. They got Sumpster's Tamara Triplett. Also speaker will be Pastor Dana Mizzell, Prophet Jerry Addy. This is

0: Pastor Darius Timms and co-pastor Pamela Timms at that prayer conference, Power Prayer Conference coming to Love City, August the 14th, 7 p.m. and August 15th, 10 a.m. Don't want to miss it.
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2: Come on, just keep on worshiping God. Yeah.

0: I want to give up on God. But how many of y'all know that sometimes when we are not in our right mind, it ain't nobody but Satan trying to tell you that you are nothing. But how many of y'all here know that God will step in? I'm talking about somebody for real. Somebody here tonight that know that God will step in the sick room. How many of y'all been sick in here?
1: Oh, we want to send out to Faye Mosley. We want to send out to you, Faye, this morning. All he'll bring you out.
0: How many of y'all, even in the midst of your sickness, can say, God was there with me every step of the way? We got single mothers out here. It's hard.

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3: Thank you for taking care of you. If you know he's taking care of you, won't you stand to your feet and tell him thank you?

0: 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I got to get out of here, boy. Take care of me.
1: Take care of me.
0: Get up this morning. Won't he do it?
1: Oh, Lord.
0: I gotta send a special birthday shout out to Miss Kim Brown, all around Decatur, Mississippi.
1: Take care of me.
0: That's coming from your husband Darnell and your son Kamari and your sister-in-law Cynthia Brown.
1: Gonna
0: be celebrating a birthday on tomorrow.
1: Why don't you raise it?
0: Happy birthday, Kim and the crew.
1: Take care of me.
0: In the meantime, between time,
1: up this morning.
0: Trust in the Lord with all your heart. And lean not thy own understand. In all the ways acknowledge him. Y'all know my two words.
1: Jesus,
0: he will
1: close on my back.
0: Direct.

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6: 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We playing slow jams back to back to back. 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
1: Just f***ing them girls. 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

0: Here's a slow jam you requested off the beat lines. 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
5: 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Every day the same thought haunts you. What if I stop? The British Medical Journal says most gain every pound back and four times faster. The shot quiets your appetite. It can't touch your habits. They live in the subconscious where Ozempic can't go. There's an answer. The Journal of the American Medical Association found adding behavior therapy to GLP-1s nearly tripled the results. Hypnosis is behavior therapy concentrated, and the GONE hypnosis sequence is hypnosis with a federal record. Awarded a U.S. patent in 2002, engineered to kill cravings, full on half the food, designed to work with no willpower needed. 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
1: Can I play for you, baby? Hey, yo, Woody, help me out. Yeah. Hey, yo, Jazz, you chill for a minute. No good. Come on.

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0: cycles bulletproof. 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Brr, brr,
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0: Girl, you at 10, girl, you at 10, girl, you at 10. 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
1: 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We're Meridian's number one for hip-hop and R&B. And doing it for the culture. 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
0: 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Lil Wayne live at the Mississippi Coast Coliseum in Biloxi on Friday,

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2: 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I went back for a weight loss hypnosis, and I went with my wife Emily, and I lost 33 pounds. Emily, who lost 31 pounds, brought her friend Mary, and she lost 23.
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1: Fuck, man. 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

0: 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It's time to get ready to go back to school.
1: 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All right, listen up, y'all. Take a roll here. Where's Jaquelin at?
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0: feel good, look great. 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

0: going to West Middle, Magnolia Middle, and Carver Middle School. The Beat is giving you a big shout out.
1: We go harder than the rest do.
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Went the fuck up 50K off at Nemus. 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But I still go back to make sure shit intact, I'm a leader. 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

Watch, wish I could buy time back. Ain't enough dials on the clock. 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
1: Whoa, whoa, whoa, whoa, whoa, whoa.
0: Mr. Hem is here.
1: Whoa, whoa, whoa, whoa, whoa, whoa.
0: Mr. Hem.
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5: 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Hypnosis is behavior therapy concentrated, and the GONE hypnosis sequence is hypnosis with a federal record. 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

0: 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Girl, you a 10, girl, you a 10, girl, you a 10. 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